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2: Yeah, and who you're hungry for as well, because it's all about food. 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Plus, we'll be counting down the 3 biggest songs in the country. We'll see you from 3 p.m. this afternoon.

0: many opinions and absolutely zero chill. JR and Alex are on the Benchwarmers. NBC Loud.
1: It's a sad Tuesday. No happy Tuesday here.
2: Wow. I was about to say, is it a happy Tuesday? You beat me to the punch.
1: No, it's not a happy Tuesday.
2: How are you feeling, honestly? Oh,
1: if you don't know what we're talking about, the U.S. losing 4-1 to Belgium. Oh, it was a terrible game. I woke up at 3 a.m. to watch this game, and now I'm regretting it.
2: Yeah, look, I think the emotion, the occasion, all the madness of the last 24 hours in the United States with this team, with Balogun's red card, all that stuff that was going on, I think it actually just deterred the USA from playing at their best in the end.
1: We came out flat for sure.
2: Absolutely. So congratulations to Belgium. Some would say it's the right result considering everything that went on. That certainly seems to be the commentary from different parts of the world. However, if in the USA and you're a fan of the USA like yourself, you're not really feeling that way at all.
1: Man, we're just going to stick to NBA, NFL. We're going to stick to those sports.
2: You're sounding like a true Australian now, JR. Yeah. I love it. All right. Also, the big news from overnight is that Cristiano Ronaldo and Portugal sadly were knocked out. I watched that match last night, 1-0 in the end. So we'll talk about Ronaldo, his legacy. It's his last ever World Cup. Is he going to come back to Saudi Arabia and play for Al Nassr? He's got one more season on his contract. Let's hope he fulfills that and we see him back on the pitch here very, very soon. And loads more to get to as well. If you're around and you want to give us a call, you can. 011-510-9555. Come on, give some love to JR about how he's feeling this morning. You can also send us a WhatsApp on that same number. It's the Benchwarmers for breakfast, NBC Loud.

0: NBC Loud has that football feeling.
1: Yeah, we are the Benchwarmers. I'm Alex, he's JR. And how are you feeling, JR, after USA being knocked out of the FIFA World Cup 2026, being beaten comprehensively by Belgium? I won't rub it in, but how are you feeling?
0: It was a terrible, terrible game. I'm feeling terrible. 4-1. You would have thought, like, going into this game, we were like, oh, yeah, we're definitely going to beat Belgium. At least it'll be a close match. Maybe go to penalties. We thought that. But no. They thrashed us, outclassed us. And now I know U.S. would need to just focus on basketball and American football. We're done with soccer. I might even have to just call it football now from now on. It's football, okay? No longer soccer.
1: Look, it's been a crazy 24 hours. This whole scenario with Balogun and his red card, how he was reinstated back into the team. I think this just distracted the US team. And I think what it actually did was inspire Belgium to play the game of their lives. This actually helped Belgium to play better than they were probably going to play in the first place.
0: 100%. When it comes to Belgium, they had all the motivation in the world. They felt a little cheated, let's be real, with this whole article, whatever number it was, came out of nowhere to get the star striker for the U.S., Balogun, to get back on the pitch. I know they were really upset, and I also think that hurt the U.S. because it was so late. I mean, 24 hours before the match, you're getting told, oh, you're going to get your best striker back. But I think, okay, now we have to switch the strategy again for the U.S., and I think that's what hurt them at the end of the day.
1: Yeah, and look, also, I think in the end it was 10 versus 11 because the American goalkeeper probably didn't really play as a goalkeeper. Unfortunately, he had probably the worst game of his life in this huge match where there was apparently 50 million people watching.
0: I think it showed he's Matt Freeze. It showed that he was an MLS goalkeeper. He was not the Tim Howards of the great days of the U.S. teams. He's just a terrible, terrible goalkeeper, and it showed the class. Like, he's an MLS goalkeeper. He doesn't play in the Premier League or any of the big La Liga. He's definitely an MLS goalkeeper.
1: Well, that's okay. I mean, look, there are some great players playing in the MLS, as we know.

0: Messi is there, you know, listen, playing for Miami. Let's not to be too harsh on these American players playing in the MLS.
1: The MLS, they come at the end of the season, the end of their careers. That's when they start to play with the MLS. So we do not have world-class players playing in their prime.
0: All right, so the USA, Canada, and Mexico, all three hosts have unfortunately been knocked out of this tournament. So that leaves us with, you know, a bunch of teams predominantly from Europe,
1: yep,
0: plus Argentina and also Morocco. So which bandwagon are you jumping on there, JR? I mean, I've jumped on the Morocco bandwagon now officially because my wife's Moroccan, of course. What about you?
1: I'm going France, man. France.
0: It's the Benchwarmers on NBC Loud. If you want to call up and give JR some love, some sympathy, tell us how you're feeling. 011 510 9444.

0: NBC Loud, it's the Benchwarmers for breakfast. It's 7:19.
1: Yeah, give us a call anytime if you want to give JR some love after the USA lost. We're waiting for you. 011-510-9555. The Byron Cook Show back on the 19th of July, Sunday week, and we're playing some of our favourite moments from that show. Here's what happened when Byron found some songs that were absolutely ruined for him after hearing other people's covers.
2: Last week on the show, we were talking about the Chinese sensation, the TikTok and Instagram reel sensation, Auntie Ru. Obviously, she puts out her favourite versions of popular NBC Loud hits, and she's developed a real cult following. But the thing is, I was thinking about it, guys, sometimes a comedy version of a song then spoils the original song.
3: Or make it better.
2: Or makes it better. I mean, yes, it depends if your glass is half full or if it's half empty. Mine, in this case, is half empty. I cannot listen to Sweet But Psycho by Ava Max anymore. And here's why. Whenever I hear this, oh, she's sweet but a psycho. I just start laughing because in my mind, I'm hearing this.

0: Come on, Auntie Rue, you've ruined it. You've Auntie ruined it.
1: I can even see her.
2: She's so good.
0: So there's that one. But I think it's not just Auntie Rue. This happens elsewhere. Who could forget Billie Eilish and that beautiful song from Barbie the movie?
3: I used to float, now I just fall down.
0: See, sadly, as much as that's a really great song,
3: but I'm not sure.
0: All we can hear is Bongo Cat's version. I don't know if you remember Bongo Cat, Jury, but this one went viral and it ruined the original.
4: Meow, meow, meow, meow.
2: Yeah.

0: So I can't listen to Billie Eilish anymore because of Bongo Cat.
1: Yeah, the AI cats, they appear to me a lot. They make videos with AI cats and they put this song.
0: Actually, you know what I'd like? Auntie Roo featuring Bongo Cat. That'd be something, wouldn't it? Anyway, there is one more. And this one, I think, is the best example. And I think it's on the back of how brilliant the comedy version was. I absolutely love this. When I hear Beyoncé's Irreplaceable, I immediately start laughing because I think of the comedy version, right? Now, you can ruin this, trust me. So there's the original. Own in a box to the left. In the closet. Okay, so here we go. Ruined by South African comedy group Woman to Woman, who, this is often posted on TikTok as Beyoncé from Temu. It's absolutely brilliant. Here we go.
1: To the left, to the left. Oh, my God.
2: Everything you own in a box to the left. In the closet. That's my stuff. Yes, if I bought it. Say, don't touch.
1: Don't touch.
3: Keep getting that mess, that's fine. Could you walk and talk at the same time, man? It is my name, there is one that makes. So remove your bag so I can call you a cab.
0: Beyoncé ruined forever.
4: Oh, my word. Not going to disagree with any of those ones that Byron has chosen. Byron's back on the 19th of July. It's the Benchwarmers for breakfast and loads of sports news about this morning. Big results overnight in the World Cup. We'll get to it in the next 10 minutes and get you running to work as well. NBC Loud.

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1: NBC Loud, Saudi traffic.
2: You're looking a bit busier this morning than so far this week around the same time in Riyadh. The major roadways like King Fahad Road are seeing delays heading northbound. Same with Makkah Al-Mukarramah Road in Alaya. Also busy on Western and Eastern Ring Road, as well as Jeddah Road in Darud Laban. Damam going slow in the city centre, mainly on King Fahad Road and Jeddah, experiencing light traffic on Al and Dulles Highway. If you spot any problems at all, you can give us a call or send us a WhatsApp 011-510-9555.
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2: All right, let's get to all the results from the football overnight. And JR is suffering today, so give him a call. Come on, make him feel better. 011-510-9555. Belgium have eliminated the USA to reach the World Cup quarterfinals. They beat the USA 4-1. It was a comprehensive victory in the end to reach the FIFA World Cup quarterfinals, with Charles de Ketelaere scoring twice and setting up another goal. Roman Lukaku scored in the end as well.
0: We don't have to mention the score, okay? They won. Let's just get on with this. We're moving on.
2: Look, the goal from the US was a very nice equaliser from Malik Tillman. That was a free kick just outside the box, but defensive errors and a costly mistake by goalkeeper Matt Fries allowed Belgium to take control. Substitute Romelu Lukaku sealed the win in stoppage time as well. Let's move on to the other match.
0: Thank you.
2: Which is also a bit of a heartbreaker for a lot of fans in this part of the world, in fact right around the world, because Spain have reached the World Cup quarterfinals with a dramatic 1-0 win over Portugal. They scored the winner in injury time in that second half. Really tough for Cristiano Ronaldo, who played the entire match. He started the match, he was there at the end. He's now officially ended his World Cup career at the age of 41. He confirmed that after the match that this tournament would be his last. Spain, who are yet to concede a goal at the tournament, advanced to face Belgium. That's going to be a great match. Quarterfinals after the Red Devils defeated the United States, in case you missed that just a moment ago. In Wimbledon, Paolini has ended Ila's historic Wimbledon run. Jasmine Paolini defeated Alexandra Ila 6-4, 4-6, 6-3 to reach the Wimbledon quarterfinals. Ila, the first Filipino player to reach the fourth round of a Grand Slam, pushed last year's runners-up all the way before Paolini's experience proved decisive in the final set. And that's your sport right here on the bench warmers at NBC Loud. We're going to talk more about Cristiano Ronaldo's last dance at the World Cup next at NBC Loud.
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4: Yeah, and who you're hungry for as well, because it's all about food. 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Plus, we'll be counting down the 3 biggest songs in the country. We'll see you from 3 p.m. this afternoon.

0: It's the Bitch Warmers for breakfast. It's 7:41.
1: Yeah, it's JR and Alex. And in case you've just woken up and you're wondering, oh, what happened in the football overnight? If you missed the matches, USA, unfortunately, JR over here is still suffering after getting up early, seeing his team lose. And it wasn't just a loss. It was a comprehensive loss. It was a thrashing. 4-1 against Belgium. So Belgium advanced to the quarterfinals. In the earlier match, which I watched from start to finish, it was the neighbourly, shall we say, rivals, Spain and Portugal. And what a match it was. It was very, very tight, very technical from start to finish. In the end, it was a heartbreaking loss to Portugal because Mikel Merino scored in the second minute of injury time in the second half after Portugal did a great job in keeping Spain out for pretty much the entirety of the match and had a few opportunities themselves. In the end, the score was 1-0. But obviously, the big storyline out of this match is that Cristiano Ronaldo has ended months of speculation confirming that it was his last World Cup. Not necessarily his last match for Portugal, but certainly his last match in a World Cup. So congratulations on an incredible career. It's a sad way to go out. He wanted to win a World Cup. He never did. But in the end, it is what it is.
0: I would have liked to see him at 45, since, you know, Portugal would be one of the hosting countries in the next World Cup. I would have liked him to see him stay to 45 and see if he could win it at home and get that home crowd advantage like you saw in the with the USA in the group stage. But it's sad to see him go. It's always sad to see, you know, the greats kind of hang it up and be like, all right, I'm done, guys, with the now, for this case, the World Cup. And, you know, sooner or later, it happens to everybody. He'll eventually retire from the sport as well.
1: Yeah, look, he's a five-time Ballon d'Or winner, five-time Champions League winner. He won the Euros in 2016. That was a historic moment for the Portuguese side when they upset France in that final. And he's scored a world record 976 goals for his clubs and countries. So as we've heard before, he's talked about the fact that he doesn't want to retire before he reaches 1,000 goals. He's only got 24 goals to go.
0: That's nothing.
1: The question is, where is he going to score these 24 goals? He's still contracted to Al Nassr for at least another season. We're expecting him to come back and score these 24 goals in Saudi Arabia. How blessed are we to see out his career right here in front of our eyes?
0: It's going to be so hard to get those tickets, especially when he's at like 98, 99, you know. And let's be real, if he's at 97, he might could pull off a hat trick and get it, you know. So I think around that time, it's going to be very hard to get those tickets.
1: Yeah, start getting your tickets for all the Al Nassr home matches this year, because, I mean, the way Ronaldo plays when he plays for Al Nassr, he sometimes scores 10 goals in one match.
0: So that's what I'm saying.
1: You just never know what's going to happen. So get your tickets for the entire season now.
0: And think about this. It could also be one of these games where he goes like to the Mac or something and he get it there. Everybody be like, oh man, I thought he would be at home and get it. Oh. Yeah.
1: Yeah, we've got an exciting season ahead of us here in Saudi Arabia as part of the Saudi Pro League. And we pray that Ronaldo is going to be back to see out his career. But a tough way to go out. And he's still the GOAT as far as I'm concerned.
0: Yep.
1: More coming up on the Benchwarmers here at NBC Loud. Don't forget, you can call us or WhatsApp us anytime, 011-510-9555.

0: And you see Cyclops, you see mermaids, and it's just all these bad things starting to happen. And it's a pretty cool story, and I love that this is going to be on a big screen.
1: Yeah, so essentially what's happening on NBC too, it's like a festival of Christopher Nolan movies. It's the Nolan season, and it's all going to be starting tonight because there's something very special. It's The Prestige at 6:30 p.m. Make sure you're watching that on NBC 2. You can also grab it on NBC Shahid, and there's a lot more to come as well, because on the 14th of July and again on Friday the 17th of July at 8:30 p.m. and 4:30 p.m. respectively, it's the behind the scenes special, The Making of The Odyssey. Also coming up, the Batman trilogy rolls out. Batman Begins on the 10th, The Dark Knight on the 17th, The Dark Knight Rises on the 24th, and Dunkirk on the 31st. How about that?
0: I feel like I have this emotional tie with Christopher Nolan.
1: Incredible movies.
0: High school, another story coming out of high school was the...
1: When you used to dress up as Batman?
0: No, I didn't dress up as Batman, but I went to, I don't know if you're ever familiar with like the $2 movie when they came out like later. Anyway, went to the $2 movie. I didn't realize The Dark Knight was so long, and I got in trouble in high school because I was too late for my curfew at midnight. So I went into the movie, and my parents are calling me, and this movie was the best. I mean, Heath Ledger was the greatest Joker I ever seen. And I'm just like looking at my phone. My parents are just blowing up my phone. I'm like, oh, this movie's too good. I'm just getting trouble for this. So yeah, I got in trouble for Christopher Nolan, and he's making one of my favorite stories from high school, The Odyssey. Oh, that's amazing.
1: NBC 2, behind the scenes of The Odyssey. It's on Tuesday the 14th and Friday the 17th, plus all the Christopher Nolan movies that you love as part of Nolan's season on NBC 2, supported right here on NBC Loud.

0: NBC Loud. It's the Benchwarmers for breakfast. It's 8 a.m.
1: NBC Loud, Saudi traffic.
2: In Riyadh, the major roadways are looking pretty busy at the moment. King Fahad Road is seeing delays heading northbound. Same with Makkah Al-Mukarramah Road in Alaya. Also busy on Western and Eastern Ring Roads. Dammam a bit slow in the city centre, mainly on King Fahad Road, and Jeddah experiencing light traffic on Al-Andalus Highway. If you spot any problems at all, you can give us a call or send us a WhatsApp on 011 510 9555.
1: JR and Alex are on the bench warmers. NBC Loud.
0: Happy Tuesday!
2: Oh, he's changed his tune. It's an hour later. We started off with a very sad Tuesday. Now it's a happy Tuesday. You've woken up now, JR. You're looking a little bit brighter, and you've kind of started to put what's happened at 3 a.m. this morning behind you somewhat.
0: Yes, USA lost to Belgium 4-1. Oh, that score is so ugly. And yes, I let all my pain out last hour. Now I'm looking to the brighter day.
2: See, the hard part for you is that you've got to deal with this just a few hours after the match. I've got to get over the Australian match from Friday night. It was more than 24 hours before I came into the radio station to do the radio show. Another 7 games had played, so
0: yeah.
2: I was almost over it. And I'd also switched allegiances to Morocco as well.
0: Yeah,
2: so.
0: But I also don't want to be a downer for everybody. Just like, oh, man, we lost. And, you know, I got to try to feel better a little bit.
2: Look, it wasn't the best performance, but it is what it is. Unfortunately, all three hosts of the World Cup have been knocked out now, USA, Mexico, and also Canada. Cristiano Ronaldo played his last match at a World Cup as well, so plenty to get to on the show this morning, and a few callers coming through as well to speak to you, JR, about the USA and Belgium match. We're going to talk to Abdullah

0: NBC Loud, it's the Benchwarmers for breakfast. It's 8:09.
1: Yeah, this is JR and Alex doing it for the Byron Cook Show. Byron's back on the 19th of July, of course. So the big news from overnight, particularly if you're someone like JR and a fan of the USA national team, is that they've been knocked out of the World Cup, unfortunately for all the US fans. All the controversy that happened in the last 24 hours with Balogun and his red card, it didn't really mean much in the end because Belgium have won. They won comprehensively, 4-1. You can call us and, you know, give JR some of your, you know, heartfelt sympathy. 011-510-9555. Abdullah from Jeddah on the line. Morning, Abdullah.
2: Good morning, Alex. Good morning, JR.
0: Good morning. I hope you're calling to cheer me up and don't tease me, huh?
2: I'm just going to say, what happened? I mean, the game was rigged and everything, and then you flamed out 4-1.
0: The game was not rigged. It was not rigged. Yeah. We just got the red card returned, suspended for a year. And then we fell flat. We fell flat on our face, man.
2: You should stick for women for soccer. That's your field. That's your really strong they always bail you out, you know, the women, you know.
0: Really.
2: Now that you are free agent. You join us and Alex and Rais, we are now free agents. We can cheer for whomever we want. I'm cheering for, I have two horses in the race, Morocco and Egypt. Who are you cheering for?
0: For me, I'm going with France. I think France is going to win it all.
1: I'm going with Morocco, Abdullah, because my wife's Moroccan. That makes a lot of sense, right?
2: That makes sense.
1: Have you chosen one team? Like you mentioned, Egypt and Morocco. I'm guessing you're a Saudi Arabian fan first and foremost.
2: Yes, of course. I'm a Saudi.
1: Okay, so as you mentioned, your team is out, Saudi Arabia. JR's team, USA. Me, Australia, we're out. Reyes, South Africa, we're out. So which one team are you going to go for? Can you give us one team?
2: I have two teams. I don't have to pick. I have more.
0: No. I think that's cheated, man. I think you pick one and then you go with that one.
2: Well, yeah, but that's the beauty of it. I am Arab, so I can shoot.
1: You like to weigh things up. Look, I can probably confirm for you that after tonight, there's not going to be Egypt in the tournament either after they face Argentina. So you may as well just stick with Morocco right now because they're a good chance of winning the tournament.
2: Yeah, I think so. I'm really rooting for them. They were fourth last time, and they have the momentum. And I'm really, and they are due for upset. I know France is strong, but Morocco can do it.
1: Yeah, I completely agree. That's the right approach, Abdullah. That's exactly what I say to my wife every single day. They're the best team, and we're going to win.
2: All right.
1: 011-510-9555 if you want to talk to us this morning. We'd love to hear from you or send us a WhatsApp. It's the Bench Warmers for Breakfast with JR and Alex at NBC Loud.
0: Here's Sam Fender and Olivia Dean with Rain Me In.

0: NBC Loud, it's 8:19. It's the Bench Warmers for breakfast.
1: Yeah, JR and Alex here doing it for the Byron Cook Show. He's back on the 19th of July, replaying some of our favourite moments from his show. And here, Byron sat down with mindfulness coach Svesdana and got introduced to mindful journaling. Actually blew his mind. Have a listen.
2: We're currently in the middle of a mindful journaling session. This was inspired by my Friday morning where I attended a yoga and mindful journaling morning. Now, I went into this as a favour to a friend thinking, what's this? Why am I doing this on a Friday morning? But I really enjoyed the process. So our guest is Svesdana Rashkovic. We call her Z. She ran this mindful journaling workshop in Riyadh on Friday morning. Now, producer Rais, a bit like me when I went into it, a bit cynical. So Z, I was thinking, can we, in the studio, even though you're on the phone, ideally we'd be face-to-face, can you run through that hand-tracing process with producer Rais now? I'll pass him a pen. One moment. And he's got a piece of paper in front of him. You can address Rais and let's do this together.
3: Hi, Rais.
4: Hi, Z.
3: Hi, nice to meet you. So, Rais, you have a big piece of paper that can fit your hand on it, right?
4: I do, yes.
3: Okay, so I would like you to settle in, you know, as if you would meditate. I don't know if you're familiar with meditation, but just like in a, like if you can, even though Byron is there, could you come? Could you like be?
2: I'll hide.
3: Could you be okay? Like, are you, is it hard with Byron watching you?
2: I'll just go under the panels. Eh?
4: No,
2: just
4: I'm okay to do that.
2: Pretend
4: yes.
2: I'm not here.
3: Just, you know, come and go to this space in your mind where you're alone, and hold your hand. Hold your hands together and maybe, you know, like Byron was saying, get personal. Rub your hands together, touch the texture of the skin. Are you doing that?
4: I am, yes.
3: Can you trace the fingers up and down the grooves, go up and down the hand?
4: I can, yes, I'm feeling it.
3: Just do that for a second. Both hands. Feel your skin,
2: it's
3: feel
2: really,
3: the texture.
2: Really working them.
3: Yeah, just like, you know, who does that? Like, usually, you know, you feel weird touching your hands weirdly like that, but it's really beautiful.
2: It is beautiful.
3: If you think of your hands, like, what have your hands done in this lifetime? There's so many beautiful and also possibly painful things that they have experienced, right?
4: Yes.
3: Yeah.
4: I'm thinking about, like, childhood memories and stuff now also.
3: See? Yeah. Like, it could be texture of something you held in your hand. It could be your parent. It could be a first experience of holding a pen. You know, it could be anything.
4: Yeah, I'm seeing myself at the play park on Sea Point Beach, and I'm just holding onto the swing. And I can even feel the chain. Yeah,
2: this is a breakthrough.
3: Oh, my God. That's so beautiful. Well, I don't know how long we have, but if that's okay, can we put your hand and trace it on the paper?
4: Yes.
3: Just gently, you know, no rush. Like, just gently.
2: Here he goes. He's just outlining. He's gone little finger, middle index, big finger, round to the thumb. There we go. He's traced the whole hand there, see?
3: Okay. Well, that's beautiful. So make your hand look nice. Like, maybe add that chain. Maybe add, like, a... You can just doodle something on your fingernails if you want. It's no rush. You can write a word.
4: I'm at the ocean and I put some grass because there's a patch of lawn there and then also Amazing. Some sand because I can feel the grains of sand in my fingers also.
3: Oh, yeah. I'm going to cry.
2: look, it's very personal. Obviously, I understand we're on the radio. But the fact that he's gone back to a childhood memory from his home country... Is there any takeout there, Z?
3: Honestly, this is all about experiencing the beautiful moments and inspiring you to write.
2: Yeah. Mm. Is it traumatic at all, Rais? I mean, and because if it is, obviously, you know, we're here for you. But are they pleasant? Is it evoking pleasant memories?
4: It is, yes. But it's also made me realize, like, my dad is getting old.
2: Oh.
4: Yeah. Oh, because he used to take us to this park.
2: Oh,
4: so
2: see?
4: I'm thinking back, and this is a long time ago.
2: See? We have a little bit of fun on this show, but I can actually see, jokes aside, that Rais has actually got something out of this. And there's something about the process of just writing and drawing that does, I mean, I'm not putting words in your mouth, Reese, but you have actually got something out of this, right?
4: I have, 100%.
2: See?
4: Unexpected.
2: See? Yeah. And that's what happened with us. Yeah. Now, Z, we'll make sure we throw your Instagram up and put this up on the NBC Loud Instagram. I'm sure you'll probably see our session. But, yeah. Z, we really appreciate you opening our mind this morning, and I don't know if any FM radio show has ever performed mindful journaling live, but that was quite something. We won't forget that. Thank you, Z.
1: Feeling very zen after that. Byron's back on the 19th of July. Loads of sports news overnight, particularly from the USA and those World Cup results. Don't mention it to JR.
5: Nope.
1: USA are out. We'll get all those details for you next. Also, what happened at Wimbledon overnight. And also, you're running to work with the traffic. It's next at NBC Loud.
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1: NBC Loud, Saudi traffic.
2: Starting to look busy in Riyadh with the major roadways like King Fahad Road, seeing delays northbound. Same with Makkah al-Mukarramah Road in Alaya. Delays heading into Diplomatic Quarter as well. Also busy on Western and Eastern Ring Roads. Demam going slow in the city centre, mainly on King Fahad Road. And Jeddah experiencing light traffic on Al-Andalus Highway. If you spot any problems at all, let us know by phone or WhatsApp 011 510 9555.
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2: Well, the big news from overnight is that the USA have been eliminated from the FIFA World Cup. That means all three host nations are now gone. All the controversy of the past 24 hours with that red card and the intervention around that didn't really mean much in the end because Belgium defeated the USA 4-1. And they're off to the FIFA World Cup quarterfinals with Charles de Ketelaere scoring twice and setting up another goal. Do we talk about this goalkeeping howler, JR? What's going on there?
0: You know, I just thought about it. We actually decided to give them the game, Belgium, because we said, hey, if we win, they're going to say we cheated. So you know what? We just wanted to save face and just say, hey, we're going to give y'all a win.
2: All you did was fire them up. Goalkeeper Matt Freese, take a long, hard look at yourself after that match. The earlier match as well, this is big news, particularly for this part of the world, because Cristiano Ronaldo just played his very last World Cup match. It was a heartbreaking loss for Portugal. It was in the second minute of injury time. In that second half, it was tight pretty much all the way through, and 1-0 was the final score, with Spain reaching the World Cup quarterfinals with a dramatic end. Spain, who are yet to concede a goal of the tournament, advanced to face Belgium, who, of course, in case you missed it, beat to the USA by 4-1. Today, it's Argentina, the GOAT. Yes, Lionel Messi is back. They're going to be taking on Egypt in the round of 16 at 7 p.m. It's a nice time for everyone here in Saudi Arabia to watch Argentina and Egypt go around. Going to be a huge viewership for that one tonight. And also Switzerland taking on Colombia. That's at 11 p.m. tonight in Wimbledon. Paolini ends Ela's historic Wimbledon run. That's right. Jasmine Paolini defeated Alexandra Ela 6-4, 4-6, 6-3 to reach the Wimbledon quarterfinals. On the men's side, fourth round Taylor Fritz continued his strong run, beating 10th seed Alexander Bublik in straight sets 7-6, 6-4, 6-4. Second seed Alexander Zverev's fourth round match against Jiří Lehecka was suspended mid third set due to the lateness of that match. Today, Jannik Sinner and 7th seed Novak Djokovic are going to be in action against Shintaro Mochizuki and Felix Auger-Aliassime, respectively. So plenty to look forward to in Wimbledon today. That's your latest sport right here on NBC Loud.

0: Jam's never sounded better.
1: Don't you worry, child. They find a way to win.

0: NBC Loud, it's currently 8:43, and that was the second voice, Let Me Be. It's the Benchwarmers for breakfast.
1: Yeah, it's some great new music right there. Alex and JR doing it for the Byron Cook Show. He's back on the 19th of July. Normally, we just talk all things sport on the Benchwarmers Show. We're on from 6 till 7pm weeknights, or anything that's sort of sports-related. And here's a story which caught our eye about 19-year-old Quinn Brown in the United States. He was digging through a Goodwill store in Hillsborough, Oregon, in January, when he spotted a golden purple Lakers warm-up jacket in someone else's hands. Can you imagine being inside the store and you see this jacket and you think to yourself, I don't know, I reckon there's something special about this. It could be worth a lot. And lo and behold, the person then puts the jacket down. He then runs across and grabs it and paid, wait for it, $3.07. Now, Brown, who resells thrift finds for a living, had a hunch it was something special, so he posted a photo online and it caught the attention of Sotheby's. Now, Sotheby's is the biggest auction house in the world. The jacket has since been authenticated and photo matched to Wilt Chamberlain during the Lakers' 1972 championship season. It's now up for auction with an estimated value of up to $250,000, JR.
0: Wow. Wow, this is an amazing story. I don't know how you find that type of find. That's a legendary player for the Lakers, and to find that jersey in a thrift store is crazy. I mean, the jacket in a thrift store is crazy.
1: I think it's one of those ones where you go, wow, okay, so I think this is going to be worth something, and sure enough, it is worth something.
0: Yeah.
1: And it's worth a lot more than you could have ever imagined, $250,000 worth, which is absolutely unbelievable. I was at the World Cup, as you know, and when I was in Seattle, when we were walking into the stadium, they were just handing out these sort of laminates, you know, with the strap, and it didn't really seem like it was anything special, but, you know, I wasn't even sure what it was for or why I was taking. I didn't use it for anything. There was a QR code on there, but I found out later that people were selling these laminates they were getting at the World Cup matches online for up to $200 US.
0: Wow.
1: So I've got this laminate at home, which I thought was worth nothing. I brought it back with me. So think how much it's going to be worth by the time the next World Cup comes around.
0: Yeah, probably nothing. I don't think people think that through.
1: Well, you know, I mean, there's probably a market for it. People that are collecting, you know, things to do with the World Cup, anything, you know, whether it's laminates, you know, whether it's pins or whatever it might be. One thing I will say, when I was at the World Cup, these FIFA stores, the lineup for these FIFA stores was absolutely extraordinary at the matches themselves as well. So people are coming to the matches to watch the match, and I thought I'll sneak down before halftime finishes, maybe 5 minutes before. The line was still 45 minutes long.
0: Wow.
1: You've come to the match to watch the match, but you're standing in a line for 45 minutes.
0: Yeah, now that makes sense, because maybe you want to get a jersey or a scarf or something. That makes sense.
1: Look, a lot of these World Cup shirts or whatever memorabilia you're buying must be worth a fair bit of coin, because everything was selling out, you know, very, very quickly. But my laminate, I'm telling you now, JR, it's going to be worth thousands by the time the next World Cup comes around. I didn't pay a cent for it.
0: Well, you did give me a cup from the venue, so maybe that's worth it.
1: That's going to be a collector's item as well.
0: Yeah.
1: Yeah, you can remind people when the USA got knocked out of the tournament. Benchwarmers for breakfast on NBC Lab.

0: NBC Loud. It is 8:52. It's the Benchwarmers for breakfast.
1: Alex and JR, and there's a lot of exciting stuff happening here at NBC, particularly NBC 2, which you can, of course, catch on your normal television or on NBC Shahid. There's essentially a whole season devoted to director Christopher Nolan. I don't know about you, JR, but I do love so many of his movies, including things like, you know, Batman Begins, The Dark Knight, The Dark Knight Rises. But there is a new movie coming out on the 17th of July called The Odyssey,
0: Ooh,
1: which I know you've got an affiliation to because you studied a lot of, the Odyssey and Homer at school, yeah?
0: Yeah, man. I love this story with The Odyssey. It's about a warrior going home and,

Nolan. There's the Friday mega movie slot at 9 p.m. And also tonight, The Prestige is happening at 6:30 p.m. So if you love your Christopher Nolan movies, make sure you're watching NBC2. The Batman trilogy, Batman Begins, that's happening on the 10th. The Dark Knight on the 17th. The Dark Knight Rises on the 24th. And Dunkirk on the 31st. All exceptional movies. NBC2. Set your reminders. Behind the Scenes of the Odyssey is happening Tuesday, the 14th of July, and Friday, the 17th. So I think the idea is just flick on NBC2 and don't turn it off. We're supporting you right here on NBC Loud. Yeah,

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1: NBC Loud, Saudi traffic.
2: In Riyadh, major roadways are busy. King Fahad Road is seeing delays heading northbound. Same with Makkah, Al-Mukarrama Road and Olaya. Delays heading into Diplomatic Quarter as well. It's also busy on Western and Eastern Ring Roads in Dammam, going slow in the city centre, mainly on King Fahad Road. And Jeddah is experiencing light traffic on Al-Andalus Highway. If you spot any problems at all, you can call us or send us a WhatsApp 011 510 955.
1: JR and Alex are on the Bench Warmers. NBC Loud.
0: Happy Tuesday.
2: Oh, this is so good. We're trying to get JR fired up. It's taken him nearly, 3 hours to say happy Tuesday.
0: Yeah.
2: After a depressing start to the morning. The USA, in case you haven't heard, got knocked out of the World Cup early this morning against Belgium. Probably the USA's worst performance of the tournament, we have to say.
0: Yeah. And can I just say, I mean, I'm happy. You know why? Because we have a lot of people from, Australia, South Africa.
2: And we're all out.
0: Yeah, we're all out. But the U.S. was the last to go. Okay?
2: Yeah, absolutely.
0: So I'm happy. About that, the US being the last to go.
2: I'm just disappointed that at least one of the host nations didn't make it through to the quarterfinals.
0: Yeah.
2: I think that's probably a bit disappointing if you're a fan of any of those nations, and particularly even if you're a neutral, Canada, Mexico, and US are now all gone, but still plenty to look forward to, of course, in the World Cup. Cristiano Ronaldo was also gone. In case you didn't hear, Portugal got eliminated last night against Spain in the round of 16 clash. So plenty to get to before 10 a.m. this morning. We're going to find out exactly how JR is feeling next. On the Bench Warmers for breakfast, NBC Loud.
0: Here's Ray with Where's My Husband?

0: NBC Loud has that football feeling. It's 9:08.
1: Yeah, we are the Benchwarmers. I'm Alex. He's JR. And how are you feeling, JR, after USA being knocked out of the FIFA World Cup 2026, being beaten comprehensively by Belgium? I won't rub it in, but how are you feeling?
0: It was a terrible, terrible game. I'm feeling terrible. 4-1. You would have thought, like, going into this game, we were like, oh, yeah, we're definitely going to beat Belgium. At least it'll be a close match. Maybe go to penalties. We thought that. But no. They thrashed us, outclassed us. And now I know U.S. would need to just focus on basketball and American football. We're done with soccer. I might even have to just call it football now from now on. It's football, okay? No longer soccer.
1: Look, it's been a crazy 24 hours. This whole scenario with Balogun and his red card, how he was reinstated back into the team. I think this just distracted the US team. And I think what it actually did was inspire Belgium to play the game of their lives. This actually helped Belgium to play better than they were probably going to play in the first place.
0: 100%. When it comes to Belgium, they had all the motivation in the world. They felt a little cheated, let's be real, with this whole article or whatever number it was came out of nowhere to get the star striker for the U.S., Balogun, to get back on the pitch. I know they were really upset, and I also think that hurt the U.S. because it was so late. I mean, 24 hours before the match, you're getting told, oh, you're going to get your best striker back. But I think, okay, now we have to switch the strategy again for the U.S., and I think that's what hurt them at the end of the day.
1: Yeah, and look, also, I think in the end it was 10 versus 11 because the American goalkeeper probably didn't really play as a goalkeeper. Unfortunately, he had probably the worst game of his life in this huge match where there was apparently 50 million people watching.
0: I think it showed he's Matt Freeze. It showed that he was an MLS goalkeeper. He was not the Tim Howards of the great day of the U.S. teams. He's just a terrible, terrible goalkeeper. And it showed the class, like, he's an MLS goalkeeper. He doesn't play in the Premier League or any of the big La Liga. He's definitely an MLS goalkeeper.
1: Well, that's okay. I mean, look, there are some great players playing in the MLS, as we know. Messi is there, playing for Miami. Let's not be too harsh on these American players playing MLS.
0: The MLS, they come at the end of the season, the end of their careers. That's when they start to play with the MLS. So we do not have world-class players playing in their prime.
1: All right. So the USA, Canada, and Mexico, all three hosts, have unfortunately been knocked out of this tournament. So that leaves us with, a bunch of teams predominantly from Europe,
0: yep,
1: plus Argentina and also Morocco. So which bandwagon are you jumping on there, JR? I mean, I've jumped on the Morocco bandwagon now officially because my wife's Moroccan, of course. What about you?
0: France, man. Go France.
1: It's the Benchwarmers on NBC Loud. If you want to call up and give JR some love, some sympathy, tell us how you're feeling. 011 510.

0: drop dead.
1: NBC Loud, it's the Benchwarmers for breakfast. It's 9:16.
2: Yeah, we are JR and Alex. The Byron Cook Show return on the 19th of July, replaying some of our favourite moments from that show. And here, our resident Gen Z, Jury. We do love intern Jury here. She was put on the spot to read an analogue clock, and it didn't go so well.
1: Glad you're here because it's entertaining, but I'm very disappointed, intern Jury. What is it that you can't do? It's a simple thing.
3: I mean, think about it. It depends on the generation. Like, I grew up in a world of technology. So I used to have a phone at an early age. So basically, I have my phone and it's easier for me to learn the clock. It's so boring.
1: Absolute cop out. I do not cop that. And don't play the age card on me. All right?
3: Okay.
1: No, no. I know you're a couple of years younger than me. Maybe one or two.
3: One or two, yeah. But maybe three.
1: You act as though when I was, say, I don't know, 15, you act as though there weren't digital clocks back then. You act as though there weren't watches that were the new school of watch. You didn't need to know then either.
3: You know, I didn't think I needed it at all. You know, I didn't have any responsibility back at the time. I used to wake up anytime, you know, sleep anytime.
1: Now,
3: so why would I learn?
1: What's so hard about it? Like, I've got my watch here, right? Now, if a big hand is across to the third one there, it just goes up by 5 minutes.
3: Oh, my God. This is so complicated.
1: Well, it's not complicated.
3: It's like mathematics.
1: It's not.
4: Maybe what throws them off is the, you know, the little hand that goes faster for the seconds, the third one.
1: Just ignore the seconds. Ignore the seconds. Okay, I'm gonna have to share the mic with you for a minute. Just hang on, because I'm gonna bring my watch over to you, all right?
3: Okay.
1: Now, look.
3: All right.
1: The big hand is where?
3: I mean, I know that the short line means that this is the time, and the tall one, this is the second.
4: Sorry, the whole thing means that is the time.
1: The little hand is the hour, right?
3: Yeah.
1: So one, count. Where's the little hand? Count.
3: One. This is 12. 1, 2. Is it from the left or right side?
1: Oh, you're kidding.
3: Well, I don't know. It's...
1: Have you heard the term clockwise and anti-clockwise?
3: No, not at all.
1: Oh, God. Okay. 1, 2, 3, 4, 5, 6, 7.
3: The little hand. It's 7?
1: The little hand, yeah. Yeah.
3: Okay, it's 7 and 7 what? I need to know.
1: Okay, well, it's around about 21 minutes past 7. You've missed the most basic skill in life. What are we going to do? You know what? I was going to get you a Rolex to thank you for being on the Byron Cook Show, but not now, because you can't read one.
3: I will learn right now.
2: Actually, I've almost forgotten how to read analog clocks as well, so let's go to the digital clock. 9:18, Byron Cook Show back on the 19th of July. Intern Jury will be back then as well. Plenty of sports to get to. We'll do that in the next 10 minutes, and also you're running to work with the traffic at NBC Loud.

0: NBC Loud, it's 9:29. That was the latest from Taylor Swift. I knew it. I knew you. It's the bench warmers for breakfast.
1: NBC Loud, Saudi traffic.
2: Starting to look a bit busier in Riyadh with delays heading into the Diplomatic Quarter. Also, King Fahad Road seeing delays heading northbound. Same with Makkah Al-Mukarramah Road in Alaya. It's also busy on Western and Eastern Ring Roads, as well as Jeddah Road in Darat Laban. Damam is slow in the city centre, and Jeddah experiencing light traffic on the Al-Andalus Highway. If you spot any problems at all, just send us a WhatsApp or give us a call on 011 510 9555. Your forecast for today in Riyadh, sunny with highs of 43, mostly cloudy with a high of 34 in Jeddah today, and Dammam sunny with a high of 44 degrees.
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2: All right, let's get to all the results from the football overnight, and JR is suffering today, so give him a call. Come on, make him feel better. 011-510-9555. Belgium have eliminated the USA to reach the World Cup quarterfinals. They beat the USA 4-1. It was a comprehensive victory in the end to reach the FIFA World Cup quarterfinals, with Charles de Ketelaere scoring twice and setting up another goal. Roman Lukaku scored in the end as well.
0: We don't have to mention the score, okay? They won. Let's just get on with this. We're moving on.
2: Look, the goal from the US was a very nice equaliser from Malik Tillman. That was a free kick just outside the box, but defensive errors and a costly mistake by goalkeeper Matt Fries allowed Belgium to take control. Substitute Romelu Lukaku sealed the win in stoppage time as well. Let's move on to the other match.
0: Thank you.
2: Which is also a bit of a heartbreaker for a lot of fans in this part of the world, in fact right around the world, because Spain have reached the World Cup quarterfinals with a dramatic 1-0 win over Portugal. They scored the winner in injury time in that second half. Really tough for Cristiano Ronaldo, who played the entire match. He started the match. He was there at the end. He's now officially ended his World Cup career at the age of 41. He confirmed that after the match that this tournament would be his last. Spain, who yet to concede a goal at the tournament, advanced to face Belgium. That's going to be a great match. Quarterfinals after the Red Devils defeated the United States, in case you missed that just a moment ago. In Wimbledon, Paolini has ended Ila's historic Wimbledon run. Jasmine Paolini defeated Alexandra Ila 6-4, 4-6, 6-3 to reach the Wimbledon quarterfinals. Ila, the first Filipino player to reach the fourth round of a Grand Slam, pushed last year's runners-up all the way before Paolini's experience proved decisive in the final set. And that's your sport right here on the bench warmers at NBC Loud. We're going to talk more about Cristiano Ronaldo's last dance at the World Cup next at NBC Loud.

0: NBC Loud, it's 9:37. It's the Benchwarmers for breakfast. That was Shakira's World Cup song featuring Burna Boy, is Die Die.
1: In case you've just woken up and you're wondering, oh, what happened in the football overnight if you missed the matches? USA, unfortunately, JR over here is still suffering after getting up early, seeing his team lose, and it wasn't just a loss, it was a comprehensive loss. It was a thrashing, 4-1 against Belgium, so Belgium advanced to the quarterfinals. In the earlier match, which I watched from start to finish, it was the neighbourly, shall we say, rivals, Spain and Portugal. And what a match it was. It was very, very tight, very technical from start to finish. In the end, it was a heartbreaking loss to Portugal because Mikel Merino scored in the second minute of injury time in the second half after Portugal did a great job in keeping Spain out for pretty much the entirety of the match and had a few opportunities themselves. In the end, the score was 1-0. But obviously, the big storyline out of this match is that Cristiano Ronaldo has ended months of speculation confirming that it was his last World Cup. Not necessarily his last match for Portugal, but certainly his last match in a World Cup. So congratulations on an incredible career. It's a sad way to go out. He wanted to win a World Cup. He never did. But in the end, it is what it is.
0: I would have liked to see him at 45 since, you know, Portugal would be one of the hosting countries in the next World Cup. I would have liked to see him stay to 45 and see if he could win it at home and get that home crowd advantage like you saw in the with the USA in the group stage. But it's sad to see him go. It's always sad to see, you know, the greats kind of hang it up and be like, all right, I'm done, guys, with the now for this case, the World Cup. And, you know, sooner or later, it happens to everybody. He'll eventually retire from the sport as well.
1: Yeah, look, he's a five-time Ballon d'Or winner, five-time Champions League winner. He won the Euros in 2016. That was a historic moment for the Portuguese side when they upset France in that final. And he's scored a world record 976 goals for his clubs and countries. So as we've heard before, he's talked about the fact that he doesn't want to retire before he reaches 1,000 goals. He's only got 24 goals to go.
0: That's nothing.
1: The question is, where is he going to score these 24 goals? He's still contracted to Al Nassr for at least another season. We're expecting him to come back and score these 24 goals in Saudi Arabia. How blessed are we to see out his career right here in front of our eyes?
0: It's going to be so hard to get those tickets, especially when he's at like 98, 99, you know. And let's be real, if he's at 97, he might can pull off a hat trick and get it, you know. So I think around that time, it's going to be very hard to get those tickets.
1: Yeah, start getting your tickets for all the Al Nassr home matches this year. Because, I mean, the way Ronaldo plays when he plays for Al Nassr, he sometimes scores 10 goals in one match. So
0: that's what I'm saying.
1: You just never know what's going to happen. So get your tickets for the entire season now.
0: And think about this. It could also be one of these games where he goes like to the Mac or something and he get it there. And everybody be like, oh, man, I thought he would be at home and get it. Oh, yeah.
1: Yeah, we've got an exciting season ahead of us here in Saudi Arabia as part of the Saudi Pro League. And we pray that Ronaldo is going to be back to see out his career. But it's a tough way to go out. And he's still the GOAT as far as I'm concerned.
0: Yep.
1: More coming up on the Benchwarmers here at NBC Loud. 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

0: NBC Loudest, the bench warmers for breakfast is 9:50.
1: Yeah, this is JR and Alex doing it for the Byron Cook Show. Byron's back on the 19th of July, of course, so the big news from overnight, particularly if you're someone like JR and a fan of the USA national team, is that they've been knocked out of the World Cup, unfortunately for all the US fans. All the controversy that happened in the last 24 hours with Balogun and his red card, it didn't really mean much in the end because Belgium have won. They won comprehensively, 4-1. You can call us and, you know, give JR some of your, you know, heartfelt sympathy. 011-510-9555. Abdullah from Jeddah on the line. Morning, Abdullah.
2: Good morning, Alex. Good morning, JR.
0: Good morning. I hope you're calling to cheer me up and don't tease me,
2: I'm just going to say, what happened? I mean, the game was rigged and everything, and then you flamed out 4-1.
0: The game was not rigged. It was not rigged. Yeah. We just got the red card returned, suspended for a year. We fell flat. We fell flat on our face, man.
2: You should stick for women for soccer. That's your field. That's your really strong they always bail you out, you know, the women, you know.
0: Really,
2: now that you are free agent, you join us and Alex and Rais, we are now free agents. We can cheer for whomever we want. I'm cheering for, I have two horses in the race, Morocco and Egypt. Who are you cheering for?
0: For me, I'm going with France. I think France is going to win it all.
1: I'm going with Morocco, Abdullah, because my wife's Moroccan. That makes a lot of sense, right?
2: That makes sense.
1: Have you chosen one team? Like you mentioned, Egypt and Morocco. I'm guessing you're a Saudi Arabian fan first and foremost.
2: Yes, of course. I'm a Saudi.
1: Okay, so as you mentioned, your team is out, Saudi Arabia. JR's team, USA. Me, Australia, we're out. Reyes, South Africa, we're out. So which one team are you going to go for? Can you give us one team?
2: I have two teams. I don't have to pick. I have more.
0: No. I think that's cheating, man. I think you pick one and then you go with that one.
2: Well, yeah, but that's the beauty.

0: gossip and hits.
1: Hey! 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
2: Hi, I'm Ed Sheeran.
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7: 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Ryan Seacrest here, Sissany and Tanya. Chefs, my other dream job, have kindly revealed the worst night of the week to go out to dinner later this hour.

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1: Seacrest, Sissany, Tanya with you, the back room. Thank you for having us on.
0: And two nights ago, I put George's dog bowl in the path to the bathroom, and I stepped right in the dog bowl, spilled it all over the place, and then I had a real decision to make. Can I clean it up? It's going to wake me up because I try and sleep while I go to the bathroom.
2: All right.
3: Yeah.
0: Eyes closed. Do I clean it up? We'll be fine in the morning. It's water. Should be fine in the morning. So I got back in bed and decided I need to get back out of bed to clean it up. Otherwise, it's going to stain something.
2: Yeah.
0: So don't put things in the path. Be careful.

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1: Sissany, Tanya, the back room here. Thanks for plugging in.
2: So I watched Off Campus. I did. I watched it for about 13 and a half minutes.
3: No. That is so dark.
2: It's not for me. Like, I cannot watch. I am not 18.
3: You know so what? Michael has this problem, too.
2: I can't watch 18, 19-year-old, 20-year-old. I feel uncomfortable watching these kids as an adult, not 33-plus. I'm a 33-plus. I can't watch it and feel comfortable. It feels weird.
3: Wow. You know? That's really funny. Michael has the same issue when we watch something. And he actually mentioned it when we were watching Off Campus. He's like, how do you watch these kids?
2: Man, that's what I said too. I'm like, this is weird. If someone walks into my living room and sees me watching this, judgment.
3: It brings me back though. It makes me think about when I was in college and like all those feelings. I don't know. To me, I love it.
2: My college was nothing like that. It was all about just trying to drop out. All right, here we go. Gotta get moving.
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1: So, honestly, if I was not doing this for a living and the things I do, I really wanted to go to culinary school and be a chef.
2: Yeah.
1: And chefs have revealed the worst night of the week to go out to dinner. Why? I'll tell you.
2: Is it food related?
1: Coming up next. 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
1: On the show today from 3, we already see the tournaments going around, and it's football versus football, but how about dish versus dish? 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
2: Yeah, and who you're hungry for as well, because it's all about food. That's on the show today. Plus, we'll be counting down the 3 biggest songs in the country. We'll see you from 3 p.m. this afternoon.

0: say.
1: It's NBC Loud.
2: All right. What was your fallback career? Mine, I really admire chefs. I think it is a very difficult job. The hours, the performance, the consistency that you've got to maintain with every single meal and day and night and plate. It's a really hard job. I watched Jon Favreau in the movie. I mean, it's a hard job. So I thought if this didn't work out, I would try to do that. And I, you know, I love food, love ingredients. I like all this stuff.
0: Yeah.
2: So a bunch of chefs were asked, what night is the worst night to eat at a restaurant? They all said Sunday.
0: Yep, I could see that.
2: Because the best staff is off. Ingredients, not fresh. They've been around, right, for the week. Because fresh stuff comes Monday. The best night of the week is Thursday to eat out.
0: Yeah, because they probably stock up on Thursdays for the weekend.
2: That's what
0: rush.
2: I'm thinking.
0: Mm-hmm.
2: Quote of the day to the young youth people of the world and anybody in between. Maybe your garden isn't growing because every time a flower grows, you cut it to prove to someone that you are a gardener. Mark, I actually fully don't quite comprehend it.
3: It's about sabotaging your own progress by seeking validation from others.
0: Ooh. Yeah.

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1: I just might think about one day running a pizzeria. Seriously.
2: Really?
1: I kind of love it, yeah.
2: Wow.
1: This is my favorite cheat. So imagine a pizza place 70 years. Suddenly, you're famous because of a booth in your pizza place. The story is next. If you like pizza.
0: On the way, right here, NBC Loud.
2: Whoa.

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1: Now, Sisney is going to explain this, but so imagine you have a pizza place for, 70 years, and suddenly you're famous because of a booth. It's happened in North Hollywood.
2: Yes.
1: What's the restaurant called?
2: Little Tony's.
1: Where is it?
2: It's on Linkersham. And so it's all thanks to the horror movie obsession. And fans are now actually showing up just to sit in the exact booth that's in this restaurant. And they didn't see this coming. And it's all because it went viral of somebody taking pictures there. And then all of a sudden, now it's crazy. Little Tony's has been there for 70 years, like you were saying, Ryan. And it's getting this whole new wave of customers and visitors and people who have probably never been there before. And they're stoked. They're like, this is the greatest thing that's ever happened to us. Or the Home Alone house. People go and take pictures at the Home Alone house. And I saw this video of this family that lives next door to them. And they're like, this is how you capitalize by having them as your neighbors. Him and his little girls, they set up like
1: refreshments.
2: They set up a lemonade stand. And yeah, so when the people come, like, his little daughters are selling lemonade to like all the tourists that come and take pictures at the Home Alone house.
1: I mean, six times a year I go to Arleta to see the Back to the Future house. People love it.
2: Yeah.
1: When I people into, I love people. Arleta, they love it.
2: Or the Brady Bunch house,
1: Studio City. Uh-huh. They love it.
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1: 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The Italian fashion house has teamed up with Axiom Space to unveil the new inner layer garment, a network of cool water tubes that are routed across the body's major muscle groups to help absorb and carry heat from an astronaut's body. But it sounds pretty cool.

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2: Yeah, and who you're hungry for as well, because it's all about food. 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Plus, we'll be counting down the 3 biggest songs in the country. We'll see you from 3 p.m. this afternoon.

0: It's NBC Loud. Now, is Sisney worried about termites and doesn't want to have to tent? How many do they, termites, how many babies do they have when they baby? Tanya?
1: They have a single termite queen can lay anywhere from a few dozen to 30,000 eggs per day.
0: I'm just telling you, this
1: is... How do you go from 36 to 30,000?
0: Wow, I mean, some, you can't answer
1: a
0: that
1: big
0: question.
1: Jump.
0: We can't answer that question right now.
2: Dino.

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1: It is Seacrest here. Sissany, Instagram Plus. What is this?
2: Are we excited about it, though? Like,
1: what is it?
2: It's kind of a subscription, but you're going to get all this extra stuff, like 48 hours instead of 24 hours on your stories, things like that.
1: Next.
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0: 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It is Seacrest here. Follow us on socials at NBC Loud FM. Let's talk about Instagram. You know, we need to back off. I don't want so many features. You know, what is this now?
1: Do you remember Instagram back in the day was just like you just posted pictures of whatever you thought was great. And then there's like the likes and the comments and this and that, and then the stories got added. And now they're adding, what are those like little like thing that the pictures that poke through the side now, what are those called?
2: Yeah.
1: You know, it's like, we didn't ask for that.
0: But anytime you change the aesthetic of the screen, it screws me up.
1: I know. Well, this is going to be another extra feature on the app, but this one costs money. So $3.99 a month for this subscription. It's called Instagram Plus. They're saying the biggest perks are like what we were just talking about, your stories. So you'd be able to keep your stories up for 48 hours instead of 24. But is that a perk? Like, I thought the great thing about stories is that they just gotta go away. But now they're gonna stay there for 2 days? I don't know that we need it. You'll be able to create custom audience lists. And then this is actually kind of crazy. So you'll be able to see how many people rewatched your story.
0: Guys, get over your ego.
1: I see Tanya perked up for that. That's crazy.
0: It's all toxic.
1: And you'll even be able to peek at someone's story secretly showing up as a viewer.
0: All right, I'd like that feature.
1: For $4 a month. That's pretty good.
0: That I would do.
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1: You know, I just want to tell you, I like to read body language. I think that's something that I try to do. I can sense a person's mood based on body language pretty well, right? I try to do that. I think it's an important thing to be able to read.
2: Hang on to M.

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2: 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Plus, we'll be counting down the 3 biggest songs in the country. 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
1: Tell me more.
0: You should know about this, Michaela. It is when you text, it includes things like how fast you reply, how long your messages are, how many emojis and which one you use. This is digital body language. People pay attention to the details, and we do. Like, I think to myself, if there's somebody that I text and they initially don't text me back for a while, do they text me back not for a while, the same not for a while every time so I can tell it's calculated?
1: Wow.
0: Like, it's always 1 hour? And then you get to know them, and then they text you back immediately, so you know they were waiting before because they were on their phone, but that was their pattern at the beginning. It's digital body language. And so I'm not good at reading the digital body language, and I'm really not good. I think of you guys sometimes when I want to send an emoji. I don't know which one. I go upside down smiling.
1: I don't think you've
0: time.
1: Ever sent me an emoji. Not ever once. No, in the existence of our friendship.
0: I'm not playful with you guys. So I'm playful with my personal relationships. Playful. So
1: playful.
0: I upside down smile everything.
1: Oh my gosh.
0: Hey, McKay, dudes ever upside down smile on stuff?
2: I do use the upside down smile.
0: Do dudes do that?
2: I don't think so.
1: Shocker.
0: All right, I got my lane. I got a unique lane of the upside down a smiley face.
1: There you go.
0: Dudes are not, they haven't caught on to that one yet.

0: Are you feeling me? Let's do something.
1: Old school vibes. New school fire. NBC Loud.

0: Hey, it is Ryan Seacrest on NBC Loud. Now, Ruby, so you have joined, good on you, you have joined an all-female gym?
1: Yes, I recently did, about a month ago, actually.
0: Why?
1: I just was tired of going to gyms where there's like a lot of sweaty men there.
2: So many bros,
1: like grunting and when they're, you know, weightlifting. So I found this gym that was literally all women and I initially loved it, but now I'm a little like concerned, just a little concerned.
0: Why? What's wrong?
1: There's a lot of gossiping going on, which...
0: Oh, really?
1: A lot of tea is being spilled, which don't get me wrong. Like, I love some good chisme, right? But it feels a little counterproductive, especially when I'm like mid hip thrust and I'm like paying attention to what they're gossiping about versus like trying to focus on my breath or trying to focus on the exercise. It just feels like a little... I don't know if there's a way to address it, or do I just have to wear like AirPods and just drown out?
0: Yeah, a lot of people do AirPods.

0: It's NBC Loud. It is Seacrest here. Save this number in your phone, Saudi, 011-519-555. So we love giving out our daily quotes here. It's something I follow quotes. I listen. They help me out every day. And apparently, they're working for at least one listener. Paola's on the line, and she was saying that the quotes we give out are really helping her get through something. Let us bring in Paola, our listener, in just a second.
1: It's coming on NBC Loud.
2: This

0: NBC Loud.
1: It is Seacrest here. Now, let me grab Paola. Thanks for calling. So our daily quotes, that's helping you a little bit?
2: That is getting me through this tough patch in my life right now. I'm going to a not so nice divorce, and I also am an educator, so I work with 400 other human beings that I just need this motivation. And this comes from a place of gratitude because I am grateful for what you all three do to my life every day.
3: That's so nice.
1: Thank you so much for even taking the time out of your busy day to call us and share that with us. That's very, very sweet. The quote thing is interesting. I love quotes. I have a book of quotes by my bed.
2: It's a motivation book.
1: That's what it is. So let me, I'm just looking through my book right now. Maybe something that applies here. You can't find the right person until you let go of the wrong person.
3: Oof.
1: I don't know your situation. Oof. Maybe that applies.
2: Lovely.
1: Thank you. We're here every day, and you can call anytime, Paola, anytime with for anything, okay?
2: Thank you. Appreciate it. Thank you, Tanya, for
1: big
2: your
1: hugs.
2: Book.
1: Hang in
2: Sissany,
1: there.
2: I ran into you a couple of times, so thank you. Thank you, Ryan.
3: We love you.
2: My companion for years. Bye.
3: Have a great day, Paola.
1: I'm happy to have one. Thank you. Bye.
4: All right, you take care. And we do appreciate you reaching out. That's very, very sweet.
5: 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NBC Loud Old School.

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1: Thank you for being with us. Did you see Apex?
2: I sure did. I told you to watch it.
1: When I talk about jerky, doesn't that give you a whole different view of jerky?
2: It really does change my view on jerky completely.
1: I don't want to give it away, but Charlize Theron is in a movie with Taron Egerton.
2: Yes.
1: And his business is to make jerky.
2: Right, homemade jerky.
1: Homemade jerky.
2: Mm-hmm.
1: It sells it in the stores.
2: Right. So.
1: But there's a twist.
2: There is a twist, and the movie is suspenseful.
1: I can't give away the jerky twist, right?
2: You cannot, absolutely not. Mm-mm. I feel like you already did just even by talking about it.
3: I don't think we gave anything away.
2: Okay, great.
1: What would you think I'm talking about?
2: Beef jerky. Right? Didn't he say it's his mother's recipe? So.
1: Oh, yeah.
3: It's his mother, Charlize Theron.

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1: Alex Warren absolutely dominated last year thanks to his breakout smash Ordinary and debut album You'll Be All Right Kid, and he might end up owning the end of this year as well. Alex has confirmed his follow-up album Wild Child will arrive in August, and he enlisted the help of Kevin James to make the announcement in dramatic fashion. Search Alex Warren to see all the details at onair

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2: Yeah, and who you're hungry for as well, because it's all about food. 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Plus, we'll be counting down the 3 biggest songs in the country. 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
1: On the show today from 3, we already see the tournaments going around, and it's football versus football, but how about dish versus dish? 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
2: Yeah, and who you're hungry for as well, because it's all about food. 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Plus, we'll be counting down the 3 biggest songs in the country. We'll see you from 3 p.m. this afternoon.

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1: The MBC Loud. Top three at three.
0: We are halfway through the week now, and we're counting down the three biggest songs at the halfway point.
2: It's Tuesday, and it's the middle of the week. Two more days till the weekend.
3: We
2: are trying to ease you into it with the top three at three. You're actually doing it because you're telling us the songs you want to hear on 011-510-9555. I'm looking at number three, and it's a pretty exciting one. It's been viral everywhere, all over socials. It's an older track that just resurged again because Mr. David Guetta decided to give it a nice remix.
0: Gave it the Guetta... What does he do?
2: Like, the Guetta effect?
0: The Guetta effect, the Guetta treatment.
2: Love it,
0: He did the Guetta treatment.
4: Just the way you are.
0: Yeah, and I love it too. This just reminds me of summer. It reminds me of summers in the past because this song's what, like 22 years old?
2: It's old, and now it's resurging again for this summer. Summer 26, the new version of it.
0: I love it, and clearly you do too. It's in at number three this afternoon in the top three at three at NBC Loud. Milky, David Guetta, Just the Way You Are.

0: down the three biggest songs in the country, the top three at three.
1: And my name is Sombra.
0: And that is in at number two this afternoon, Samba and Homewrecker.
2: It gets you in your feel. Samba really is Samba-ring.
0: Oh, yeah?
2: But, like, in a good way. We love playing him. He still is very much relatable. And now, the moment we all wait for, number one.
0: Well, number one is Olivia Rodrigo. She's no stranger to number one. However, it's her new loud hits.
3: Hey, it's Olivia Rodrigo.
0: It's called Stupid Song. It's in at number one this afternoon.
2: I love it from Olivia Rodrigo. She's a relatable gal. Honestly, she's a relatable gal.
0: She is, and it's number one this afternoon in the top three at three here at NBC Loud.

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1: Hey, it's Olivia Rodrigo.
0: From Olivia Rodrigo. It's a new Loud hit from her. It's called Stupid Song. And you've decided, Saudi Arabia, that it is number one this afternoon.
2: I mean, with a drop of her new album, You Seem Pretty Sad for a Girl So in Love.
0: Yeah.
2: Almost every song on that album is definitely just hitting the spot. We've seen how Drop Dead performed, and it's still a loved one by you, Saudi, on 011-510-9555. But Stupid Song is definitely making its way up. And funny enough, this whole album is just about just heartbreak and being relatable and just feeling your emotions and letting them out. And that's what I love about Olivia Rodrigo, is she relates to that Gen Z girl crowd. And everyone talks about it. Everyone talks about it on TikTok. It's like she's the voice that many people don't have.
0: Exactly. And it's cheaper than therapy.
2: Well, yeah. Evidently.
0: Evidently. We are The Drive. It's Harry and Dana next. We're going to turn the clock back, man. We've got pure old school on the way for you from 22 years ago. It is incredible. You do not want to miss it. 3.5 minutes away at NBC Loud.

0: Football Feeling and the Benchwarmers are joining you for breakfast from 7 a.m. It's Alex and JR, and of course this morning, dissecting last night's Portugal and Spain match.
1: And what a match it was. It was very, very tight, very technical from start to finish. In the end, it was a heartbreaking loss to Portugal because Mikel Merino scored in the second minute of injury time in the second half after Portugal did a great job in keeping Spain out for pretty much the entirety of the match and had a few opportunities themselves. In the end, the score was 1-0, but obviously the big storyline out of this match is that Cristiano Ronaldo has ended months of speculation confirming that it was his last World Cup. Not necessarily his last match for Portugal, but certainly his last match in a World Cup. So congratulations on an incredible career. It's a sad way to go out. He wanted to win a World Cup. He never did. But in the end, it is what it is.
2: I would have liked to see him at 45 since, you know,

0: Portugal will be one of the hosting countries in the next World Cup. I would have liked him to see him stay to 45 and see if he could win it at home and get that home crowd advantage like you saw in the with the USA in the group stage. But it's sad to see him go. It's always sad to see, you know, the greats kind of hang it up and be like, all right, I'm done, guys, with the now for this case, the World Cup. And, you know, sooner or later, it happens to everybody. He'll eventually retire from the sport as well.
1: Yeah, look, he's a five-time Ballon d'Or winner, five-time Champions League winner. He won the Euros in 2016. That was a historic moment for the Portuguese side when they upset France in that final. And he's scored a world record 976 goals for his clubs and country. So as we've heard before, he's talked about the fact that he doesn't want to retire before he reaches 1,000 goals. He's only got 24 goals to go.
0: That's nothing.
1: The question is, where is he going to score these 24 goals? He's still contracted to Al Nassr for at least another season. We're expecting him to come back and score these 24 goals in Saudi Arabia. How blessed are we to see out his career right here in front of our eyes?
0: It's going to be so hard to get those tickets, especially when he's at like 98, 99, you know. And let's be real, if he's at 97, he might can pull off a hat trick and get it, you know. So I think around that time, it's going to be very hard to get those tickets.
1: Yeah, start getting your tickets for all the Al Nassr home matches this year, because, I mean, the way Ronaldo plays when he plays for Al Nassr, he sometimes scores 10 goals in one match. So
0: that's what I'm saying.
1: You just never know what's going to happen. So get your tickets for the entire season now.
0: And think about this. It could also be one of these games where he goes like to the Mac or something and he get it there. And everybody be like, oh, man, I thought he would be at home and get it. Oh, yeah.
1: Yeah, we've got an exciting season ahead of us here in Saudi Arabia as part of the Saudi Pro League. And we pray that Ronaldo is going to be back to see out his career. But it's a tough way to go out. And he's still the GOAT as far as I'm concerned.
2: Yep. That's Alex and JR, the Benchwarmers, for breakfast from 7 a.m. tomorrow morning here at MBC Live.
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0: 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We got that football feeling.
1: NBC Loud, Saudi traffic.
2: I can tell you already, traffic is already starting to build up. Looks like people are preparing early for that Egypt versus Argentina match going down tonight at 7 p.m. Let's talk about 3:30 p.m. though. Moderate build up on the capital, King Fahd Road, then southbound near Adaya. And as for Jeddah, a steady influx on Al Haramain Expressway, busy traffic near those airport exits. And as for the Mamandah Eastern region, major

0: disruptions and heavy volume. King Abdullah Road, total closure westbound, traffic diverted to the local lane due to Abu Bakr Siddiq bridge work. If we missed anything, hit us up 011-519-555.
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2: Heartbreaking. Cristiano Ronaldo has said farewell to the tournament. Portugal's defeat to Spain ended with Ronaldo's sixth and final campaign, marking the close of one of the tournament's greatest careers. There's a lot of very sad people in the office today and across
0: Saudi
2: Arabia.
0: Honestly, because you had Neymar yesterday announcing his retirement, and although Cristiano Ronaldo did not announce his retirement, it's still a sad moment. Last World Cup.
2: It's definitely his last tournament for sure. Belgium won over the United States. They advanced to the quarterfinals with a 4-1 victory. And we are all looking forward to Argentina taking on Egypt tonight, 7 p.m. The defending champions will face them in the most anticipated round of 16 matches. And we are all wondering if Egypt can pull off a major upset. Kickoff is 7 p.m. tonight, Saudi time. It's NBC Loud. We got that football feeling.
1: JR and Alex are on the bench warmers. NBC Loud.
3: We're back at 7 a.m. and we'll be talking about the last match results in round of 16, Switzerland versus Colombia.
4: Plus, which three players in the Norwegian team had their dads playing in the same team in 1994? Get your Viking clap ready from...

0: NBC Loud, it is The Drive, Harry and Dana. And if you have just joined us, we like to get you caught up with everything that is trending in the kingdom, online, around the world. We call it What's Popping. And what is popping, Dana?
1: We got to talk about Cristiano Ronaldo and the sad, sad news of him leaving last night. So we got all the details, the match details, and just what he said afterwards in the press. You don't want to miss this.
0: All of that. I mean, it's not a nice story. We're still a bit sad about it all.
1: You can hear it in my voice.
0: Yeah, but we're going to bring it to you in the next few minutes here at NBC Loud.

0: BC Loud. It is The Drive. Harry and Dana.
1: What's poppin'?
0: Bit of a sad what's popping this afternoon with Ronaldo, CR7. His departure from the tournament, and I think it's safe to say likely his last ever tournament.
2: Yeah. Now, yesterday, Spain fought Portugal. Both teams fought to a settlement until the 91st minute. Toward the end of the match, Spanish substitute Michael Merino broke the deadlock with a dramatic stoppage time winner, which is insane. Now, following the painful exit, Portugal head coach Roberto Martinez announced he is stepping down from his post. So it's not even just Cristiano Ronaldo that we're upset about. Their whole coach is down. Now, as for Cristiano Ronaldo's emotional farewell, an emotional Cristiano Ronaldo was seen breaking down in tears at the final whistle as he walked down the tunnel. I've been seeing the video. He looks so heartbreaking. At 41 years old, the Al Nassr forward confirmed after the match that this was officially his final tournament appearance. He reflected on his journey and he stated that he leaves with a clear conscience because he gave everything to his nation. He noted that while the elusive trophy escaped him, the three titles he won for his country, including the 2016 European Championship, held the same weight to him. He plans to take time with his family before making any rash decisions regarding his immediate future with the national team.
0: Okay, but nothing about the Saudi Pro League at this point, right?
2: No. Okay. And there's a video of him talking about how much he appreciates the love and support that he's getting from his Saudi fans. So he does notice the support. He does appreciate it. It is an emotional moment. I don't think it is affecting him in terms of he's, you know, going to give up playing. But, who's to say it's not going to get to him? Anyone in his position would cry and feel emotional.
0: Absolutely. I think particularly if you know it's your last tournament. I think that's 100%. What hurts.
2: He's 41 years old.
0: Yeah.
2: God, the man knows how to play. Like, he performed amazing. So it's sad to see him go without a win. But hey, good for you, Cristiano.
0: Honestly, congratulations on the job well done regardless. I mean, at 41, still in the tournament.
2: Keep in mind, that game was 0-0. It was going to go into penalty shots.
0: Yeah.
2: It was just at that final 91 minute that they got a goal.
0: We will get you more across the tournament as well as the show continues. It was an interesting evening last night, and we'll talk more about tonight as well and what to expect. This is The Drive, Harry and Dana, NBC Loud. You probably-

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1: NBC Loud, Saudi traffic.
2: I can tell you already, traffic is already starting to build up. Looks like people are preparing early for that Egypt versus Argentina match going down tonight at 7 p.m. Moderate build up on the capital, King Fahad Road, then southbound near Adaya. And as for Jeddah, a steady influx on Al Haramain Expressway, busy traffic near those airport exits. And as for the Mamanda Eastern region, major disruptions and heavy volume. King Abdullah Road, total closure westbound, traffic diverted to the local lane due to Abu Bakr Sadiq bridge work. If we missed anything, hit us up 011-510-9555.

0: football feeling, and we are certainly going to be watching tonight. Egypt taking on Argentina.
1: 100%. We're lucky enough to have a big screen here in the office on NBC DQ headquarters. But if you're looking for a spot to watch the matches, I've accumulated a list for you, because today I was talking about it with one of my girls here at the office, and she was like, there's no place for me to watch the matches here in the capital. And I was like, you know what? Let me see a list real quick. I got you, girl, and I got you, Saudi. So if you're in the capital, you're looking for some place to watch these games, I'm going to tell you where to watch them next.
0: It is on the way the next few minutes here at NBC Loud.
2: Let's get the party started. See you at the bar, you was hardly talking. That's when I knew that your heart was scarring. Friends to lovers need a part to star in. Like, wait, babe, let me

0: NBC Loud, it is The Drive. Harry and Adana, tonight is a big match. Egypt taking on Argentina. We are really excited for it. I'll be watching as well. We're behind Egypt for this one, right?
1: Oh, 100%. Hello? Yeah. Is that even a question?
0: I was just double checking. That's
1: Look, I love Argentina. Love Lionel Messi. Lionel Messi still has at least one more World Cup in him, okay?
0: Perhaps.
1: So I don't care. We need Egypt to win.
0: Yeah, we would love. We've got Morocco and Egypt still in the game.
1: Man.
0: We would love an Arab country or a North African country to really take out this tournament.
1: Just saying, Saudi beat Argentina once. I think Masr can do it 100%.
0: Very true.
1: I just said Masr, which is Egypt in Arabic. But if you're looking for a place to watch these matches in the capital, you don't know where to go because it can get pretty packed here. I'm here to tell you all the places other than those cafes and those lounges that you could check out. First of all, if you are around the central area, these are the places to check out. You have Layson Valley's fan zone. It's a little fan zone by FIFA itself. It's put together. You can go check it out. You have Boulevard City, a known place to go watch it.
0: Yeah.
1: Hayat Mall and Jack District fan zone. So if you're looking for a fun place with a view, Jack District's fan zone, I think, is a pretty good one.
0: It's a popular one. I've seen a lot of people on the Instagram heading up the Jack District one. Now, that's just outside of Riyadh as well,
1: yep.
0: Near Daraya.
1: Yep, and then you have

0: Panorama Mall, and Riyadh Park, as well as Solitaire Mall. And the reason I bring up a lot of these malls, if you're looking for that fun environment, I feel like everyone's just going to be gathered up together. I'm sure you're going to be seeing a lot of Egyptian fans out and about in the capital enjoying themselves. So let's hope tonight is full of just Egyptian happiness.
1: Yeah, fingers crossed. 7 p.m. kickoff this evening, Saudi time. It is NBC Loud. It is The Drive. Harry and Dunn.

0: 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We got that football feeling.
1: NBC Loud, Saudi traffic.
2: In the capital, severe bottlenecks. King Fahd Road, gridlock, Center City Path, and Northern Ring Road. Major delays approaching Prince Turki Road. And as for Jeddah, heavy commuter rush at Haramain Expressway, bumper to bumper, mid-city lanes. And as for Dammam, in the eastern region, heavy spillover delays. King Saud bin Abdulaziz Road, packed with vehicles diverted from the Khobar Bridge shutdown. If we missed anything, hit us up 011-510-9555.
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0: Sad news for Cristiano Ronaldo and Portugal last night, giving the tournament a farewell. Spain ended Ronaldo's sixth and final tournament campaign, marking one of the tournament's greatest careers, really. Incredible performance.
2: We're talking about the one and only Cristiano Ronaldo.
0: Oh, yeah. Absolutely. Now, we are looking forward to Argentina taking on Egypt tonight. It is one of the most anticipated round of 16 matches. Huge attention on Lionel Messi tonight, but everyone's excited if Egypt can really pull off a major upset. It is a 7 p.m. kickoff time in Saudi. It is The Drive. Harry and Donna, NBC Live.
1: JR and Alex are on the bench warmers. NBC Loud.
3: We're back at 7 a.m. and we'll be talking about the last match results in round of 16, Switzerland versus Colombia.
4: Plus, which three players in the Norwegian team had their dads playing in the same team in 1994? Get your Viking clap ready.

0: NBC Loud, and we are Saudi's number one hit music station. It is The Drive, Harry and Donna. We're going to get you caught up with everything trending. We call it What's Popping. You've got the details on the way for us, Donna.
1: We got to talk about the celebrities that did not attend Taylor Swift's wedding. Ooh. And why.
0: Spicy. Yeah. Can we say that? Is it spicy?
1: Well, it's definitely spicy. Why were we talking about it?
0: Because it's spicy, exactly.
1: Yeah.
0: All right, I'm trying to sound cool. That on the way for you, old school. Now, though, Britney Spears Toxic here at NBC Live.

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0: ABC Loud. It is The Drive, Harry and Donna.
1: What's poppin'? What's poppin'?
0: All right, this is everything trending around the world. Right now, it's Taylor Swift's wedding, which, by the way, has been quite secretive. I feel like it sort of came and went, and there wasn't really a lot from it.
2: It was the most secretively unsecretive wedding ever because it literally went down in Madison Square Garden. Mm. 1,000 guests, by the way.
0: Who has that many friends?
2: Like, insane. Taylor Swift does, and Travis Kelce does.
0: Yeah.
2: But although you had a lot of big, big guests, some notable names did not attend.
0: Okay.
2: And I've got a list of some of those names that you might find very, wise, and why they didn't attend. Let's kick it off with the most insane one, I guess you could say. Taylor Swift's bestie, Blake Lively, and Ryan Reynolds did not attend.
0: Strange.
2: Who, their relationship with Taylor Swift did become strained, though, because of her legal battle with It Ends With Us co-star Justin Baldoni. I'm talking about Blake Lively.
0: Yeah.
2: Now, there was a case where a bunch of messages between Blake Lively and Taylor Swift were released to the public. So Blake Lively, evidently dragged Taylor Swift into that messy drama, and I'm guessing afterwards it was just like, bye-bye,
0: yep.
2: Girl.
0: See ya.
2: Which is insane, because they were, like, best friends. Second one, which was really, really surprising, Katy Perry. Now, we all know about the big, big, big feud that went down between Taylor Swift and Katy Perry.
0: Yeah, but that was like 15 years ago.
2: Exactly, but they ended up squashing it. They were on good terms. She was even in her music video for You Need to Calm Down, and it was just a chill vibe moment, right? And she wasn't there. Now, basically, while it was packed with guests, Katy Perry was doing the same overseas with the performance at her main square festival on July 3rd, causing a conflict with New York Nuptials. So basically, she couldn't attend because she was having a concert moment.
0: Okay, so it might not have been personal, just scheduling.
2: Another one was, and I thought this was very funny, but none of the Kardashian members of the family attended, though Kim Kardashian once professed that basically they were friendly together.
0: Sure. Yeah, I've heard that they're friendly, yeah.
2: Apparently, but you know, that 2016 feud over Kanye West's lyrics, which is really bad, by the way,
0: yeah.
2: Did evidently also strain her relationship with all the Kardashian family members. So, it would be pretty insane to see any of them attend, I'll tell you that.
0: Wow, what a... there is enough drama at this wedding from the people that haven't gone.
2: Literally.
0: Amazing.
2: Literally.
0: Incredible. This is The Drive, Harry and Donna. That is what is popping. It is NBC Loud.
1: It's Olivia Rodrigo.

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1: NBC
0: house.
1: Louder, we got that football feeling.
2: NBC Loud, Saudi traffic.
3: 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King Fahd Road, gridlock, Center City Path and Northern Ring Road. Major delays approaching Prince Turki Road and Aswar Jeddah. Heavy commuter rush at Haramain Expressway, bumper to bumper, mid-city lanes. And Aswar Dammam in the eastern region. Heavy spillover delays, King Saud bin Abdulaziz Road. Packed with vehicles diverted from the Khobar Bridge shutdown. If we missed anything, hit us up 011-519-555.
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6: It's

0: sounded better.
1: Don't you worry, child. They find a way to win.

0: NBC Loud, and we got that football feeling, and we are looking forward to this Thursday. Morocco underdogs and a real surprise stars of this year's tournament. They'll be taking on France. The thing is, you and I, Dana, we're not the experts on football by any stretch. Mm-mm. However, we are experts on food. Self-appointed, yes. I think.
1: Yeah, I think we're up there with, like, you know, Gordon Ramsay and whatnot.
0: Easily. Yeah. Marco, Pierre White, those sort of things. Why even we in radio?
1: Like, we literally invented the Michelin star.
0: Please don't Google that, because that may be hyperbole. However, we have been doing the Culinary Clash, which is a lot of fun. We put together the national dish of one team against the national dish of another. In this case, it is Morocco against France.
1: Now, we'll tell you just what those dishes are, but you need to save the number 011-519-555 and join us next as we unravel this, because let's be real, food is life.
0: Oh, yeah. It's very important, particularly when it comes to the tournament as well. We're going to be doing it next here at NBC Loud.

0: football feeling. Harry and Dana, 011-510-955 to join us here anytime. In fact, we would love for you to join us because we need you to help us decide who is going to be winning the match on Thursday. Morocco take on France. However, you and I here on the drive, Dana, excuse me, we do the culinary clash.
1: Yeah, we do.
0: So each country's national dish up against each other on 011-510-955. Which country's national dish is going to win?
1: I mean, this is a tough one because we've got big options.
0: We have
1: Morocco, the underdog, the team that was doing what people didn't expect it to do. And you have France, which has
0: a rich history of culinary, foods and all that, regions.
1: But
0: even.
1: No. Here's what my point is. So in the actual tactical aspect of it, France looks like it's going to win.
0: Mm.
1: But realistically, culinary-wise, I think it's safe to say Morocco has this one in the bag.
0: Nothing against Moroccan food. I love Moroccan food.
1: Listen, I know it's...
0: France is famous for its food.
1: It's famous for its pastries.
0: Yeah, and all the rest of it, the cheese... And everything else.
1: I'm favoring Morocco.
0: Invented, like if you're a chef and you're trained in France, like it's.
1: I mean, well, here's
0: like a PhD.
1: Let's put up what we have. Okay, so for France, we're offering the ever classic and elegant escargot. Escargot is cooked snails,
0: Correct. Basically.
1: So they're slathered in butter and garlic, and it's a simple but delicate dish.
0: It is. Up against Morocco's rustic but reliable tagine, with maybe couscous on the side as well. And if you don't know a tagine, it's named after the famous dish that it's cooked in. It's like a pyramid-style,
1: It's a ceramic pyramid that just closes in.
0: Yeah, and all the steam and all the goodness, it all stays within the dish as it's cooking. It's incredible.
1: It's so yummy.
0: Who is going to be winning on Thursday night? The tagine versus the escargot?
1: 011-510-955. Oh my goodness.
0: Yeah, the culinary clash here on NBC Loud, the latest loud hit from Gracie Abrams now.

0: 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We got that football feeling.
1: NBC Loud, Saudi traffic.
2: In the capital, severe bottlenecks. King Fahd Road, gridlock, Center City Path, and Northern Ring Road. Major delays approaching Prince Turki Road. And as for Jeddah, heavy commuter rush at Haramain Expressway, bumper to bumper, mid-city lanes. And as for Dammam, in the eastern region, heavy spillover delays. King Saud bin Abdulaziz Road, packed with vehicles diverted from the Khobar Bridge shutdown. If we missed anything, hit us up 011-519-555.
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0: Sad news for Cristiano Ronaldo and Portugal last night, giving the tournament a farewell. Spain ended Ronaldo's sixth and final tournament campaign, marking one of the tournament's greatest careers, really. Incredible performance.
2: Honestly, I mean, yeah, we're talking about the one and only Cristiano Ronaldo.
0: Oh, yeah. Absolutely. Now, we are looking forward to Argentina taking on Egypt tonight. It is one of the most anticipated round of 16 matches. Huge attention on Lionel Messi tonight, but everyone's excited if Egypt can really pull off a major upset. It is a 7 p.m. kickoff time in Saudi. It is The Drive. Harry and Dana, NBC Live.

0: are on the Benchwarmers. NBC Loud.
1: We're back at 7 a.m. and we'll be talking about the last match results in round of 16, Switzerland versus Colombia.
2: Plus, which three players in the Norwegian team had their dads playing in the same team in 1994? Get your Viking clap ready from 7 a.m.

0: We got that football feeling. We are doing the culinary clash here on The Drive, which is our take on football.
1: Literally.
0: Which is just food.
1: It's just our form of expertise. You know, the Benchwarmers, they talk delicate sports.
0: Oh, yeah.
1: We talk exquisite foods.
0: This is very true. Now, tonight, we have put up against each other. We're very excited for Thursday's match.
1: Yeah.
0: Morocco and France. Now, they're national dishes. French have got a few, but we've chosen escargot.
1: Yeah.
0: Yeah, which is elegant, delicious, against Moroccan tagine, which is, you would have seen it before. It's like a cylindrical pyramid-style ceramic dish that's cooked. The stew is cooked in it. It's beautiful, delicious.
1: Amazing.
0: Now, we've been using this on the show as a sort of predictor as to who is going to be winning the match.
1: Yeah.
0: And where the supportership lies in the Kingdom of Saudi Arabia.
1: This is exciting. Mm. We have Selwa on the line, 011-519-555. You've joined in to tell us who you're rooting for culinary-wise. Tell us.
2: Hey, hey, hey.
0: Hello.
1: Hi.
2: So happy to be on air with you guys.
0: Oh, we're happier. Trust us. on air with you.
2: Thank you. Very appreciated. I don't want to be biased. I'm Arab. I'm Middle Eastern. I'm Saudi.
1: Slay.
2: But I think it's pretty obvious that Moroccan tagine wins this match.
0: Morocco. I mean, underdogs in the culinary way and on the pitch.
1: Not on the culinary way. Hey, arguably, I'd like
2: the pitch.
1: Thank you.
0: Okay. I think I'm outnumbered here. Yay, go Morocco. I do like some French food.
1: No. Yes, look, the culinary aspect of France is huge, but I would say as well in Morocco, okay? They might be the underdogs this season in the tournament, but food-wise, they got this in the bag.
0: Okay.
1: And Selwa just proved that to us.
0: So Selwa, you are passionately supporting Moroccan cuisine and the team on Thursday.
2: Exactly.
0: All right.
1: This is exciting. I can't wait to see it.
0: Imagine Morocco can pull this off against France. It's incredible.
1: I have a feeling they will.
0: I've got a feeling they will. After hearing the two of you and how passionate you both are, I feel like if I say otherwise, I'm going to get in big trouble.
1: Exactly.
0: Thank you, Selwa, and best of luck to Morocco. This is NBC Loud. And, of course, more actual football chat tomorrow morning on the Benchwarmers for breakfast from 7 a.m. here at NBC Loud.

and one of Saudi's favourite songs. From 6 p.m, Tame Impala. Plus, Dana will take a look at your roads for the drive home in Jeddah, Dammam, Riyadh, if you're leaving work. All on the way for you here at MB.

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1: NBC Loud, Saudi traffic.
2: In the capital, heavy but easing on King Fahd Road, moving slowly southbound. And as for Jeddah, persistent slowdowns on Al Haramain Expressway, lingering commuter queues. And as for Dammam in that eastern region, slow regional recovery on King Abdullah Road. Diversion roads remain packed. If we missed anything, hit us up 011-510-9555.

0: Loud. It is The Drive, Harry and Dana. And if you have just joined us, we like to get you caught up with everything that is trending in the kingdom, online, around the world. We call it What's Popping. And what is popping, Dana?
1: We got to talk about Cristiano Ronaldo and the sad, sad news of him leaving last night. So we got all the details, the match details, and just what he said afterwards in the press. You don't want to miss this.
0: All of that. I mean, it's not a nice story. We're still a bit sad about it all.
1: You can hear it in my voice.
0: Yeah, but we're going to bring it to you in the next few minutes here at NBC Loud.

0: Sick. NBC Loud, it is The Drive. Harry and Donna.
1: What's poppin'?
0: Bit of a sad what's popping this afternoon with Ronaldo, CR7, his departure from the tournament, and I think it's safe to say likely his last ever tournament.
2: Yeah, now, yesterday, Spain fought Portugal. Both teams fought to a settlement until the 91st minute. Toward the end of the match, Spanish substitute Michael Merino broke the deadlock with a dramatic stoppage time winner, which is insane. Now, following the painful exit, Portugal head coach Roberto Martinez announced he is stepping down from his post. So it's not even just Cristiano Ronaldo that we're upset about. Their whole coach is down. Now, as for Cristiano Ronaldo's emotional farewell, an emotional Cristiano Ronaldo was seen breaking down in tears at the final whistle as he walked down the tunnel. I've been seeing the video. He looks so heartbreaking. At 41 years old, the El Nassr forward confirmed after the match that this was officially his final tournament appearance. He reflected on his journey and he stated that he leaves with a clear conscience because he gave everything to his nation. He noted that while the elusive trophy escaped him, the three titles he won for his country, including the 2016 European Championship, held the same weight to him. He plans to take time with his family before making any rash decisions regarding his immediate future with the national team.
0: Okay, but nothing about the Saudi Pro League at this point, right?
2: No. Okay. And there's a video of him talking about how much he appreciates the love and support that he's getting from his Saudi fans. So he does notice the support. He does appreciate it. It is an emotional moment. I don't think it is affecting him in terms of he is, you know, going to give up playing. But,
0: No.
2: Who's to say it's not going to get to him? Anyone in his position would cry and feel emotional.
0: Absolutely. I think particularly if you know it's your last tournament. I think that's 100%. What hurts.
2: He's 41 years old.
0: Yeah.
2: God, the man knows how to play. Like,
0: oh,
2: he
0: yeah.
2: performed amazing. So it's sad to see him go without a win. But hey, good for you, Cristiano.
0: That's
2: good
0: what's,
2: for you.
0: Yeah. Good for, honestly, congratulations on the job well done regardless. I mean, at 41, still in the tournament.
2: Keep in mind, that game was 0-0. It was going to go into penalty shots.
0: Yeah.
2: It was just at that final 91 minute that they got a goal.
0: And remember, if you're wondering where the bench warmers are, Alex and JR, they will be joining you tomorrow morning from 7 a.m. here at NBC Loud. The bench warmers for breakfast, and they'll be unpacking tonight's matches as well. Tomorrow morning here at NBC.

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1: NBC Loud, Saudi traffic.
2: In the capital, heavy but easing on King Fahd Road, moving slowly southbound. And as for Jeddah, persistent slowdowns on Al-Haramain Expressway, lingering commuter queues. And as for Dammam in that eastern region, slow regional recovery on King Abdullah Road. Diversion roads remain packed. If we missed anything, hit us up 011-519-555.
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0: Sad news for Cristiano Ronaldo and Portugal last night, giving the tournament a farewell. Spain ended Ronaldo's sixth and final tournament campaign, marking one of the tournament's greatest careers, really. Incredible performance.
2: Honestly, I mean, yeah. We're talking about the one and only Cristiano Ronaldo.
0: Oh, yeah. Absolutely. Now, we are looking forward to Argentina taking on Egypt tonight. It is one of the most anticipated round of 16 matches. Huge attention on Lionel Messi tonight, but everyone's excited if Egypt can really pull off a major upset. It is a 7 p.m. kickoff time in Saudi. It is The Drive. Harry and Donna, NBC Live.
1: JR and Alex are on the bench warmers. NBC Loud.
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4: Plus, which three players in the Norwegian team had their dads playing in the same team in 1994? 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

0: Ladies and gentlemen, Sienna Spyro.
1: Hiya, my name's Sienna Spyro. This is my song. It's called Die on This Hill. I'll take tonight.

0: NBC Loud. We got that football feeling, and we are certainly going to be watching tonight. Egypt taking on Argentina.
1: 100%. We're lucky enough to have a big screen here in the office on NBC DQ headquarters. But if you're looking for a spot to watch the matches, I've accumulated a list for you, because today I was talking about it with one of my girls here at the office, and she was like, there's no place for me to watch the matches here in the capital. And I was like, you know what? Let me see a list real quick. I got you, girl, and I got you, Saudi. So if you're in the capital, you're looking for some place to watch these games, I'm going to tell you where to watch them next.
0: It is on the

0: BC Loud, it is The Drive. Harry and Adana, tonight is a big match. Egypt taking on Argentina. We are really excited for it. I'll be watching as well. We're behind Egypt for this one, right?
1: Oh, 100%. Hello? Yeah. Is that even a question?
0: I was just double checking. That's
1: Look,
0: all.
1: I love Argentina. Love Lionel Messi. Lionel Messi still has at least one more World Cup in him. Okay?
0: Perhaps.
1: So I don't care. We need Egypt to win.
0: Yeah, we would love, we've got Morocco and Egypt still in the game.
1: Man.
0: We would love an Arab country or a North African country to really take out this tournament.
1: Just saying, Saudi beat Argentina once. I think Masler can do it 100%.
0: Very true.
1: I just said Masler, which is Egypt in Arabic. But if you're looking for a place to watch these matches in the capital, you don't know where to go because it can get pretty packed here. I'm here to tell you all the places other than those cafes and those lounges that you could check out. First of all, if you are around the central area, these are the places to check out. You have Layson Valley's fan zone. It's a little fan zone by FIFA itself. It's put together. You can go check it out. You have Boulevard City, a known place to go watch
0: Oh,
1: it.
0: Yeah.
1: Hayat Mall and Jack District fan zone. So if you're looking for a fun place with a view, Jack District's fan zone, I think, is a pretty good one.
0: It's a popular one. I've seen a lot of people on the Instagram heading up the Jack District one. Now, that's just outside of Riyadh as well, near Daraya.
1: Yep, and then you have Panorama Mall and Riyadh Park, as well as Solitaire Mall. And the reason I bring up a lot of these malls, if you're looking for that fun environment, I feel like everyone's just going to be gathered up together. I'm sure you're going to be seeing a lot of Egyptian fans out and about in the capital enjoying themselves. So let's hope tonight is full of just Egyptian happiness.
0: Yeah, fingers crossed. 7 p.m. kickoff this evening, Saudi time. It is NBC Loud. It is The Drive. Harry and Donna.

0: NBC Loud, it is The Drive. Harry and Dana, don't worry, the Benchwarmers for breakfast. They'll be joining you tomorrow morning from 7 a.m. and unpacking tonight's match as well. JR and Alex are the Benchwarmers tomorrow, 7 a.m. here at NBC Loud.
1: Now, it is goodbye from us, but hello to On Air with Ryan Seacrest alongside Sissany and Tanya. That's next hour, so keep it right here not to miss them. They got some fun chats for you, but we got to wrap up.
0: Yeah, plus Seacrest getting this on for you from 7.
2: Here we are. BTS.
0: I just want to die. I just want to die. BTS and their latest loud hit. It's called Swim.

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2: And two nights ago, I put George's dog bowl in the path to the bathroom, and I stepped right in the dog bowl, spilled it all over the place, and then I had a real decision to make. Can I clean it up? It's going to wake me up because I try and sleep while I go to the bathroom.
3: All right.
4: Yeah.
2: Eyes closed. Do I clean it up? We'll be fine in the morning. It's water. Should be fine in the morning. So I got back in bed and decided I need to get back out of bed to clean it up. Otherwise, it's going to stain something.
4: Yeah.
2: So don't put things in the path. 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
1: Sissany, Tanya, the back room here. Thanks for plugging in.
2: So I watched Off Campus. I did. I watched it for about 13 and a half minutes.
3: No. That is so dark.
2: It's not for me. Like, I cannot watch. I am not 18.
3: You know what? Michael has this problem, too.
2: I can't watch 18, 19-year-old, 20-year-old. I feel uncomfortable watching these kids as an adult, not 33-plus. I'm a 33-plus. I can't watch it and feel comfortable. It feels weird.
3: Wow. You know? That's really funny. Michael has the same issue when we watch something. And he actually mentioned it when we were watching Off Campus. He's like, how do you watch these kids?
2: That's what I said too. I'm like, this is weird. If someone walks in my living room and sees me watching this, judgment.
3: It brings me back though. It makes me think about when I was in college and like all those feelings. I don't know. To me, I love it.
2: My college was nothing like that. It was all about just trying to drop out. All right, here we go. Gotta get moving.
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1: So, honestly, if I was not doing this for a living and the things I do, I really wanted to go to culinary school and be a chef.
2: Yeah.
1: And chefs have revealed the worst night of the week to go out to dinner. Why? I'll tell you.
2: Is it food related?
1: Coming up next. Hang on. It's

0: It's NBC Loud.
1: All right. What was your fallback career? Mine, I really admire chefs. I think it is a very difficult job. The hours, the performance, the consistency that you've got to maintain with every single meal and day and night and plate. It's a really hard job. I watched Jon Favreau in the movie. I mean, it's a hard job. So I thought if this didn't work out, I would try to do that. And I, you know, I love food, love ingredients. I like all this stuff. So yeah. A bunch of chefs were asked, what night is the worst night to eat at a restaurant? They all said Sunday.
2: Yep, I could see that.
1: Because the best staff is off. Ingredients, not fresh. They've been around, right, for the week. Because fresh stuff comes Monday. The best night of the week is Thursday to eat out.
2: Yeah, because they probably stock up on Thursdays for the weekend.
1: That's what
2: rush.
1: I'm thinking.
2: Mm-hmm.
1: Quote of the day to the young youth people of the world and anybody in between. Maybe your garden isn't growing because every time a flower grows, you cut it to prove to someone that you are a gardener. Mark, I actually fully don't quite comprehend it.
3: It's about sabotaging your own progress by seeking validation from others.

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1: I just might think about one day running a pizzeria. Seriously.
2: Really?
1: I kind of love it, yeah. Wow. This is my favorite cheat. So imagine a pizza place 70 years. Suddenly, you're famous because of a booth in your pizza place. The story is next. If you

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1: Now, Sisney is going to explain this, but so imagine you have a pizza place for, 70 years, mm-hmm. and suddenly you're famous because of a booth. It's happened in North Hollywood.
2: Yes.
1: What's the restaurant called?
2: Little Tony's.
1: Where is it?
2: It's on Linkersham. And okay. So it's all thanks to the horror movie obsession, and fans are now actually showing up just to sit in the exact booth that's in this restaurant, and they didn't see this coming, and it's all because it went viral of somebody taking pictures there, and
3: then all of a sudden,
2: it's crazy. Little Tony's has been there for 70 years, like you were saying, Ryan, and it's getting this whole new wave of customers and visitors and people who have probably never been there before, and they're stoked. They're like, this is the greatest thing that's ever happened to us. Or the Home Alone house. People go and take pictures at the Home Alone house. And I saw this video of this family that lives next door to them. And they're like, this is how you capitalize by having them as your neighbors. Him and his little girls, they set up a lemonade stand. And people come, like, his little daughters are selling lemonade to like all the tourists that come and take pictures at the Home Alone house.
1: I mean, 6 times a year I go to Arleta to see the Back to the Future house. People love it.
3: I love people.
1: Arleta, they love it.
2: Or the Brady Bunch house.
1: Studio City. Uh-huh. They love it. I could be

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1: Fashion designer Prada, the latest design from them, is headed to space. The Italian fashion house has teamed up with Axiom Space to unveil the new inner layer garment, a network of cool water tubes that are routed across the body's major muscle groups to help absorb and carry heat from an astronaut's body. But sounds pretty cool. Let's rage.

0: There's no going back.
1: JR and Alex are on the Benchwarmers. NBC Loud.
2: We're back at 7 a.m. and we'll be talking about the last match results in round of 16, Switzerland versus Colombia.
3: Plus, which three players in the Norwegian team had their dads playing in the same team in 1994? Get your Viking clap ready from 7 a.m.

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0: It's NBC Loud. Now, is Disney worried about termites and doesn't want to have to tent? How many did they, termites, how many babies do they have when they baby? Tanya?
1: They have a single termite queen can lay anywhere from a few dozen to 30,000 eggs per day.
0: I'm just telling you, this
1: How do you go from 36 to 30,000?
0: Wow, I mean, you can't answer that question.
1: Big jump.
0: We can't answer that question right now.

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1: It is Seacrest here. Sissany, Instagram Plus. What is this?
2: Are we excited about it, though? Like,
1: what is it?
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1: Next.
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1: Let's talk about Instagram. You know, we need to back off. I don't want so many features. You know, what is this now?
2: Do you remember Instagram back in the day was just like, you just posted pictures of whatever you thought was great. And then there's like the likes and the comments and this and that, and then the stories got added. And now they're adding, what are those like little like thing that the pictures that poke through the side now, what are those called?
3: Yeah.
2: You know, it's like, we didn't ask for that.
1: But anytime you change the aesthetic of the screen, it screws me up.
2: I know. Well, this is going to be another extra feature on the app, but this one costs money. So $3.99 a month for this subscription. It's called Instagram Plus. They're saying the biggest perks are like what we were just talking about, your stories. So you'd be able to keep your stories up for 48 hours instead of 24. But is that a perk? Like, I thought the great thing about stories is that they just kind of go away. But now they're going to stay there for 2 days? I don't know that we need it. You'll be able to create custom audience lists. And then this is actually kind of crazy. So you'll be able to see how many people rewatched your story.
1: Guys, who get over your ego?
2: I see Tanya perked up for that. That's crazy.
1: It's all toxic.
2: And you'll even be able to peek at someone's story secretly showing up as a viewer.
1: All right, I'd like
2: all
1: that.
2: For $4 a month. That's pretty good.
1: That I would do. Let me talk to you.

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2: You know, I just want to tell you, I like to read body language. I think that's something that I try to do. I can sense a person's mood based on body language pretty well, right? I try to do that. I think it's an important thing to be able to read.
3: Hang on.

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1: There's something called digital body language.
2: Tell me more.
1: You should know about this, Michaela. It is when you text, it includes things like how fast you reply, how long your messages are, how many emojis and which one you use. This is digital body language. People pay attention to the details, and we do. Like, I think to myself, if there's somebody that I text and they initially don't text me back for a while, do they text me back not for a while, the same not for a while every time so I can tell it's calculated?
2: Wow.
1: Like it's always 1 hour. And then you get to know them and then they text you back immediately. So you know they were waiting before because they were on their phone, but that was their pattern at the beginning. It's digital body language. And so I'm not good at reading the digital body language, and I'm really not good. I think of you guys sometimes when I want to send an emoji. I don't know which one. I go upside down smiling.
2: I don't think you've
1: ever
2: sent me an emoji. Not ever once.
1: No,
2: in the existence of our friendship.
1: I'm not playful with you guys. I'm playful with my personal relationships. Playful. So
2: playful.
1: I upside down smile everything.
2: Oh my gosh.
1: Hey, McKay, dudes ever upside down smile on stuff?
3: I do use the upside down smile.
1: Do dudes do that?
3: I don't think so.
2: Shocker.
1: All right, I got my lane. I got a unique lane of the upside down a smiley face.
2: There you go.
1: Dudes are not, they haven't caught on to that one yet. I feel like it goes with everything. I do.

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1: We're back at 7 a.m. and we'll be talking about the last match results in round of 16, Switzerland versus Colombia.
2: Plus, which three players in the Norwegian team had their dads playing in the same team in 1994? 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

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That's it for us today. Let me see. Catch you tomorrow right here on NBC Loud. I was different.

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1: We're back at 7 a.m. and we'll be talking about the last match results in round of 16, Switzerland versus Colombia.
2: Plus, which three players in the Norwegian team have their dads playing in the same team in 1994? 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
1: We're back at 7 a.m. and we'll be talking about the last match results in round of 16, Switzerland versus Colombia.
2: Plus, which three players in the Norwegian team had their dads playing in the same team in 1994? 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

0: 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Is it okay?
1: It's sizzling, I'll tell you that.
0: You had an accident at home on 011-510-9555.
1: What's your crazy little injury moment?
0: That happened at home. We'll do that from 3 p.m. plus the three biggest songs in the country, mm-hmm. counting them down on the show this afternoon.

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NBC Loud has that football.

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1: We'll see you from 3 p.m. this afternoon with an update on Dana's burned finger. Is it okay?
2: It's sizzling, I'll tell you that.
1: You had an accident at home on 011-510-9555.
2: What's your crazy little injury moment?
1: That happened at home. We'll do that from 3 p.m. plus the three biggest songs in the country, mm-hmm. counting them down on the show this afternoon.

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1: We'll see you from 3 p.m. this afternoon with an update on Dana's burned finger. Is it okay?
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2: What's your crazy little injury moment
1: that happened at home? We'll do that from 3 p.m. Plus, the three biggest songs in the country, mm-hmm. counting them down on the show this afternoon.